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0: Pound Cake and Van Halen, Peter Z, playing your favorites on this Sunday. 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

0: Red Rider and Lunatic Fringe, Peter Z with your Sunday favorites. Now that we're spending more time than ever waiting at airports, what do you do to kill the time? A new survey says 51% go straight to the bar and drink. It's amazing, isn't it? The airport and a golf course, the only places where it's perfectly normal to sit and drink a beer at 7:48 in the morning.
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0: Green in the White Room with Peter Z playing your Sunday favorites as gas prices stay high. Expect to see more of a new breed of driver, the Hypermiler. Reader's Digest says these drivers are consumed with fuel economy and will do whatever they can, like overinflate tires, take alternative routes to avoid red lights, shift into neutral and coast whenever possible to squeeze every drop out of a fill-up.
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1: 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Lows dip down to about 56 tonight under clear skies, south winds 5 to 10 miles an hour. Ample sunshine expected again tomorrow. High temperatures reach up to 83. Clear skies tomorrow night. Lows level off around 59. Mainly clear Tuesday with highs in the mid-80s. Slight chance of thunderstorms Wednesday. I'm staff meteorologist Derek Height. Currently, it's 77 degrees.
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0: 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KKWK.

boys in Nothing But a Good Time. I'm Peter Z, playing your Sunday favorites. One great song after another. Here's Seeger and Hollywood Nights.

0: Genesis and Turn It On Again, Peter Z, playing your Sunday favorites. Memorial Day weekend, people buying big stuff. 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If you've been waiting on a sofa, a grill, or a new mattress, Retail Me Not says this is a legitimate time for retailers like Wayfair, Ashley Furniture, and Mattress Firm to run their biggest sales of the year.
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0: Bark at the Moon and Ozzy. I'm Peter Z, playing your Sunday favorites. How well you lie as a child is a strong indicator of how successful you'll be as an adult. This comes from University of Toronto. They say the skills needed to tell a convincing lie, such as quick thinking and ability to use information to your own advantage, demonstrate a highly functioning brain. And the younger children are when they demonstrate these skills, the better developed their brains are. So teach your children well. Lie.
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0: 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Peter Z, playing your Sunday favorites. 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
1: 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Lows dip down to about 56 tonight under clear skies, south winds 5 to 10 miles an hour. Ample sunshine expected again tomorrow. High temperatures reach up to 83. Clear skies tomorrow night. Lows level off around 59. Mainly clear Tuesday with highs in the mid 80s. Slight chance of thunderstorms Wednesday. I'm staff meteorologist Derek Height. Currently 73.
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0: Red Hot Chili Peppers, Under the Bridge. I'm Peter Z. It's last call for the beer that made Milwaukee famous. 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

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The giant's a jerky little G.I. 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

0: and Tom Petty. I'm Peter Z, playing your Sunday favorites. The former base of Beatles operations is going to become a museum. The building on Seville Row, known as the Apple Corps Building, where the band played their final gig live from the rooftop, one of the most iconic buildings in British pop and rock, will host the Apple Corps archives, temporary exhibits, and a shop. Biggest attraction will be the recreation of the studio where the band recorded their last album, Let It Be.
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1: 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Lows dip down to about 56 tonight under clear skies, south winds 5 to 10 miles an hour. Ample sunshine expected again tomorrow. High temperatures reach up to 83. Clear skies tomorrow night. Lows level off around 59. Mainly clear Tuesday with highs in the mid-80s. Slight chance of thunderstorms Wednesday. I'm staff meteorologist Derek Height. Currently 72.
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0: Do you suppose when they recorded that, they knew that one day it would become useful in a commercial as a jingle? I'm guessing not. Any way you want it, that's Journey. I'm Peter Z, and this is ZZ Top.
1: Rumors spread around in that Texas town. 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

0: Van Halen, that's Panama. Peter Z playing your Sunday favorites. The Library of Congress announcing the annual selection of 25 sound recordings to the National Recording Registry for Preservation. Among them, Charlie Daniels' The Devil Went Down to Georgia, Taylor Swift's album 1989, Stevie Ray Vaughan, Texas Flood, The Byrds, Turn, Turn, Turn, and Gladys Knight and the Pips, Midnight Train to Georgia. 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

0: me loose. That is Loverboy. I'm Peter Z. The Westminster Kennel Club announcing they're moving their dog show behind a paywall. Yeah, starting in 2027, the broadcast of the Parade of Pampered Pooches moving to Netflix.
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0: Big Empty and Stone Temple Pilots, Peter Z playing your Sunday favorites. The unofficial beginning of summer this Memorial Day weekend. Of course, summer doesn't officially start until June 21st. That is 3 weeks from today.
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1: 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High of 83 Monday. Lows level off around 59 Monday night. Mainly sunny skies Tuesday, with highs around 84. 82, slight chance of thunderstorms Wednesday. I'm staff meteorologist Derek Height. Right now, 68.
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Peter Z playing it for you on this Memorial Day weekend 2026. Here's AC/DC and Shoot to Thrill.

0: The Sky is Crying, Stevie Ray Vaughan, Peter Z, playing your Sunday favorites. The Rolling Stones' new album coming soon. They recently released a music video for In the Stars. It'll be the lead single from the new 14-track studio album, Foreign Tongues. And if you haven't heard, there's a music video that goes with it. They used AI to have themselves look like when they were the young Rolling Stones in the 70s. And it works. They sound just as good as they did back then.
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0: Def Leppard and Women. I'm Peter Z. We all say we want to eat healthier, but do we really? According to one poll, the average person sets a goal to eat healthier 4 times each month, probably on a Sunday evening, and follows through with none of them.
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0: Sticks and Renegade, Peter Z, playing your Sunday favorites. What would you do if you found a briefcase full of money? Men's Health asked the question. Almost half those polled, 48%, said they'd keep it. 43% said they'd call the police. The rest said they just don't know what they'd do if they'd found a briefcase full of money. It's a problem I'd love to have sometime, though.
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But the music, that's no laughing matter. 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
1: 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Lows level off around 56 overnight under clear skies. Winds out of the south, 5 to 10 miles an hour. Lots of sunshine outside again Monday. High temperatures reach up to 83. Lows around 57 Monday night. Clear skies. Mainly sunny Tuesday with highs in the mid-80s. Slight chance for storms Wednesday. I'm staff meteorologist Derek Height. Right now, 66.
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My name is Harley, and we now know how many songs Rush will perform on their upcoming tour. Got all that after REO Speedwagon.

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0: Rush and the Spirit of Radio. Well, Rush is currently in the process of rehearsing for their upcoming 50th anniversary tour with drummer Annika Nillis. Geddy Lee revealed that there will be 38 songs on the set list. Now, they're not going to play all 38 every night. They're going to switch them up here and there, but they will rehearse 38 songs. It's going to be a limited number because, well, Annika Nillis had to learn all of them from scratch.
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0: Blue Oyster Cult and Burnin' for You. I'm Harley, and do you find yourself really missing your friends at work over the 3-day weekend? Well, that might actually be a good thing. Studies have found that people who are close friends with their coworkers generally enjoy their jobs more. Also, a lot more likely to waste time at work with idle chatter.
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1: 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It appears by its own numbers, the U.S. government seems insolvent. 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

0: Ozzy Osbourne, Mama, I'm Coming Home, and Ozzy fans will soon be able to chat with an AI avatar of Ozzy, who will answer all of their questions in his voice.
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1: 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Lows level off around 56 overnight under clear skies. Winds out of the south, 5 to 10 miles an hour. Lots of sunshine outside again Monday. High temperatures reach up to 83. Lows around 57 Monday night. Clear skies. Mainly sunny Tuesday with highs in the mid-80s. Slight chance for storms Wednesday. I'm staff meteorologist Derek Height. Currently 63.
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0: Van Halen and Top of the World. Well, after the passing of Eddie Van Halen, there was a lot of talk among the surviving members of the band, the possibility of getting back together to do a tour or at least a show or two to honor their late guitarist. Yeah, David Lee Roth, Sammy Hagar, Michael Anthony, Alex Van Halen were all supposed to be part of this show, which fell apart due to, well, what always caused Van Halen to fall apart, infighting within the band. Well, Michael Anthony says that should the idea ever come up again, he would love to give it a go.
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0: Deep Purple and Smoke on the Water. The riff from that song was recently named one of the top 10 riffs played by aspiring guitarists at music stores. But according to Deep Purple guitarist Simon McBride, it's actually a much harder riff to play than you would think. The reason is that it is so simple. He said too many guitarists get a little full of themselves and try to put flourishes on a song that doesn't need them.
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1: Here's a look at your weather forecast powered by weatherology.com. 56 overnight, under clear skies, southerly winds 5 to 10 miles an hour. Sunny skies, Monday, high of 83. Lows level off around 57, Monday night. Highs level off around 84, Tuesday, under mainly sunny skies. 82, Wednesday, slight chance of thunderstorms. I'm staff meteorologist Derek Height. Currently, it's 61 degrees.
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Aerosmith might not be completely erased from Disney's Rock and Roller Coaster. That story coming up, but first, here's Steely Dan.

0: Aerosmith and Janie's Got a Gun. Well, Aerosmith's Rock and Roller Coaster shut down at Disney World at Hollywood Studios earlier this year, and it was replaced with a new ride themed on the Muppets and the Electric Mayhem Band. However, it appears that not all traces of Aerosmith have been removed from the old ride. After all, Aerosmith was on the ride since 1999, and Disney's Imagineers, according to reports, have left a few Easter eggs for Aerosmith fans to enjoy. So if you want to go back, ride the ride, and pay very close attention, you might just spot them. The new ride opens this week.
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0: Scorpions and Wind of Change. I'm Harley, and well, it takes a lot of lifestyle changes for people to get to those 10,000 steps a day that they're trying to get. I mean, your phone apps and your smartwatches pressure you to get 10,000 steps, but what's the science on that? Turns out there is none. That 10,000 number is completely arbitrary. Somebody who wrote an app just made up the number, and it kind of stuck. According to science, you don't need anywhere near 10,000 steps to improve your health. The point is, any steps are better than no steps.
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1: 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Mainly clear overnight with lows around 58. Southerly winds 5 to 10 miles an hour. Highs level off around 83. Monday, bright sunshine. Monday night, lows around 57. A blend of clouds and sun Tuesday with highs around 84. 82, slight chance for storms Wednesday. I'm staff meteorologist Derek Height. Right now, 61.
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So how was it that GNR came to cover this Bob Dylan classic song? Well, according to Axel, Bob Dylan himself suggested it. Dylan apparently attended a Guns N' Roses concert and went up to Axel and

0: said, "So when are you guys going to do Knocking on Heaven's Door?" And Axl said, "Really? You think we should do that song? I mean, we love the song." And Dylan, according to Axl, replied, "Yes, because I could use the money." You see, Dylan knew that Guns N' Roses doing a cover of his song would definitely bring him boku bucks in royalties.
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0: Journey and Stone in Love. Well, not everybody gets to enjoy a three-day weekend for Memorial Day. Some people wish they were at work right now. We call them workaholics. Top signs you're a workaholic include every conversation is about work. You treat your work family better than your real family. You think sleep is for the weak. You brag about burning the candle at both ends. And you don't know who you are outside of your job. Yeah, I identify with that last one. I don't even remember my real name anymore.
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1: The U.S. Treasury quietly released its official financial report for 2025. It appears by its own numbers, the U.S. government seems insolvent. It's reported that the Treasury shows about $6 trillion in assets and over $47 trillion in liabilities. Add it all up, and it looks like the U.S. owes more than $130 trillion it doesn't have. 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

0: Led Zeppelin and Fool in the Rain. Well, you can't see Led Zeppelin live anymore, but you can see the next best thing. Jason Bonham, son of the late Zeppelin drummer John Bonham, is taking his Led Zeppelin experience on the road again, just added 20 more dates to their 2026 U.S. tour.
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1: 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Mainly clear overnight with lows around 58. Southerly winds 5 to 10 miles an hour. Highs level off around 83. Monday, bright sunshine. Monday night, lows around 57. A blend of clouds and sun Tuesday with highs around 84. 82, slight chance for storms Wednesday. I'm staff meteorologist Derek Height. Right now, 61.
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0: Yes, an owner of a lonely heart. Well, Yes is back together again, and they actually just released a brand new single. It's called Turnaround Situation. It comes off their album Aurora, which is due June the 12th. It will be Yes's 24th studio album. Pretty impressive.
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Oh, we'll see what women had to say about that. And I've got Tom Petty coming up after Aerosmith.

0: Tom Petty and Jammin' Me. I'm Harley. Guys, is your wife or girlfriend jamming you by hiding snacks from you? One third of women surveyed say that they keep a secret stash of snacks that they hide from their significant others and the rest of their family. Yeah, part of being married to a woman like that, a lot of the fun is trying to find where they hide their snacks. And then when you do and you eat some of them, trying to find where they moved that stash.
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Nirvana smells like teen spirit, and yet another Kurt Cobain-related item is up for auction. Hole drummer Patty Schemmel is auctioning off a T-shirt once worn, actually gifted to her by Kurt Cobain. It is a T-shirt to promote the 1990 movie Foxes, one that they both watched

0: and enjoyed. Now, the auction is expected to end today. Last time I checked, up over $8,000.
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2: 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High temperature.

0: reach up to 83 today under mainly sunny skies with a slight chance of rain showers. Winds out of the south, 8 to 15 miles an hour. Clear skies tonight. Lows dip down to about 57. Sunshine mixed with clouds at times tomorrow. Highs level off around 84. I'm staff meteorologist Derek Height. Right now, 59.
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Memorial Day is a time of reflection and remembrance of the brave men and women who fought and died in the name of liberty and freedom. Today is Memorial Day.

0: John Mellencamp and ROCK in the USA. If your boss says you have to work on Memorial Day today, did you really have to? Well, it depends on who you work for. Now, if you're a government employee, you got the day off. If you're not, in most situations, your employer can require you to work on Memorial Day. And if you refuse, it could cost you a job. It's that simple. It's called a at will, right? You're employed at will. So they can pretty much tell you what to do.
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2: 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It appears by its own numbers, the U.S. government seems insolvent. It's reported that the Treasury shows about $6 trillion in assets and over $47 trillion in liabilities. Add it all up, and it looks like the U.S. owes more than $130 trillion it doesn't have. 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

0: It is Robert Plant. It's Barney. So Memorial Day weekend is when you buy big stuff, furniture, appliances, outdoor gear, maybe some grills like I did over the weekend. Yeah, you get some good deals this time of the year for Memorial Day weekend.
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0: That is Black Sabbath. You're listening to Martyrs. Did you watch the NASCAR race at all over the weekend? I know the Indianapolis 500 was on too, but when they paid tribute to Kyle Busch and Kyle Busch's kids and wife were there in Charlotte Motor Speedway, if you didn't at least shed a tear, then you're probably not a race fan and not quite sure you even have a heart in you if you didn't at least shed a tear when you saw that. I mean, just talk about powerful and so sad. It was really an unbelievable scene, the tribute to Kyle Busch.
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1: 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Ample sunshine expected today with daytime highs approaching 83. Winds out of the south 8 to 15 miles an hour. Lows level off around 57 tonight. Clear skies. Highs around 84. Tomorrow, sunshine mixed with clouds at times. Slight chance of thunderstorms Wednesday and Thursday with highs in the low 80s. I'm staff meteorologist Derek Height. Currently, it's 59 degrees.
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Take a moment to reflect on the men and women of the armed forces who paid the ultimate sacrifice for the freedoms we enjoy today. They are the true American heroes.

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0: 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But these ladies recognize our fallen soldiers this weekend and every day of the year. 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
0: Most people have never heard of the Arlington Ladies.
4: We represent the Army Chief of Staff at the military services, whether it's male or female.
0: Margaret Mensch is chairman of the volunteers who handle those duties for the Army.
4: That's our most important job, is that we're there when there is nobody. And we do a lot of services where there's just myself and an escort and a rep from the cemetery and the chaplain.
0: The Arlington lady on duty stands with a military escort and at the appropriate time steps forward to say a few words to the grieving family.
4: We present the card from the chief of staff. It's all in one envelope. And then there's a fold-over card from the Arlington ladies. And on half of that, the ladies can express their own, you know, sentiments.
0: Sometimes the Arlington lady receives the American flag, which then is sent to the family.
4: You come away with tears. There's no doubt about that. It's always difficult when it's little children involved.
0: The Army has 50 ladies that volunteer full-time. Two are on duty at a time for what may be 10 or more funerals in a day.
4: We're making sure that none of our soldiers ever go to their last retreat alone. And I don't know, it's just a good feeling. And we feel very, very honored to be able to do this.
0: The ladies range in age from 40 to 85 and are all former or current military spouses. Since 1973, the group has ensured that families receive condolences and that no soldier is ever buried alone. Traveling the countryside at Arlington National Cemetery, I'm Andrew McCray. Thanks for listening to the American Countryside on KK.

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2: 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You can go your own way.
1: 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Classic Rock

That is YouTube and One. It is Memorial Day Monday. It is Marty, and thank you so much for being here. These days, we all need more joy in our lives, right? And some small things you can do to generate joy. Step outside and just feel the sun on your face. Send a quick thinking of you text to someone that's in your life. Laugh on purpose, even if it's force.

0: 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And you can also generate joy by doing something you're doing right now, listening to your favorite music.
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2: 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Ample sunshine expected today with daytime highs approaching 83. Winds out of the south, 8 to 15 miles an hour. Lows level off around 57 tonight. Clear skies. Highs around 84. Tomorrow, sunshine mixed with clouds at times. Slight chance of thunderstorms Wednesday and Thursday with highs in the low 80s. I'm staff meteorologist Derek Height. Currently, it's 59 degrees.
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7: Let's take a look at your closings at our report. July corn up 1 at 463 and a quarter, September up 1 and a quarter at 469 and 3 quarters, December up 1 and a half at 486 and a half. July soybeans up 2 and a quarter at 1196 and a half, August up 1 and a half at 1195, November up 1 at 1187 and 3 quarters. July Chicago wheat down 1 and a quarter at 646 and a quarter, September down 1 and 3 quarters at 659 and a quarter, December down 1 and 3 quarters at 679. June live cattle up 15 cents at 249.30, August up 25 cents at 239.60, October down 22 cents at 230.72. August feeder cattle down 667 at 349.85, September down 647 at 346.90, October down 6 at 343.62. June lean hogs up 62 cents at 95.75, July up 37 cents at 140, August down 15 cents at 107. With this look at your closing settlement report, I'm Kaylin Lair on TFN, the Farm Net.
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0: Don't know all the words?
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fallen heroes. The brave men and women of the armed forces who gave their lives for our country. We reflect on that sacrifice and the freedoms they provide us. Today is Memorial Day.

0: It is Jimi Hendrix for Memorial Day, the Star Spangled Banner. 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
6: Let's take a look at your closings at our report. July corn up 1 at 463 and a quarter, September up 1 and a quarter at 469 and 3 quarters, December up 1 and a half at 486 and a half. July soybeans up 2 and a quarter at 1196 and a half, August up 1 and a half at 1195, November up 1 at 1187 and 3 quarters. July Chicago wheat down 1 and a quarter at 646 and a quarter, September down 1 and 3 quarters at 659 and a quarter, December down 1 and 3 quarters at 679. June live cattle up 15 cents at 249.30, August up 25 cents at 239.60, October down 22 cents at 230.72. August feeder cattle down 667 at 349.85, September down 647 at 346.90, October down 6 at 343.62. June lean hogs up 62 cents at 95.75, July up 37 cents at 140, August down 15 cents at 107. With this look at your closing settlement report, I'm Kaylin Lair on TFN, the Farm Net.

0: That is Rolling Stones. According to a new survey, 86% of office workers are using please and thank you with AI. Most users believe it's important to show AI common courtesy. And about 1 in 4 say please and thank you every single time they use some form of AI. Does that sound like you?
1: St. Joseph, Bethany, Albany, and all of Northwest Missouri. 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

0: That is the Cars and Let's Go. So if you want to protect your marriage from divorce, here's the key. Gratitude. A study found that couples who practice gratitude towards each other were more likely to stay married than couples who weren't grateful for their mate's efforts. So gratitude, they're saying, is the key to a happy marriage. I mean, there's a lot of other things and hurdles and stuff that are going to happen in the marriage, but gratitude, they say, by far is most important.
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2: 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Ample sunshine expected today with daytime highs approaching 83. Winds out of the south 8 to 15 miles an hour. Lows level off around 57 tonight. Clear skies. Highs around 84. Tomorrow, sunshine mixed with clouds at times. Slight chance of thunderstorms Wednesday and Thursday with highs in the low 80s. I'm staff meteorologist Derek Height. Currently 61.
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7: Let's take a look at your closings at our report. July corn up 1 at 463 and a quarter, September up 1 and a quarter at 469 and 3 quarters, December up 1 and a half at 486 and a half. July soybeans up 2 and a quarter at 1196 and a half, August up 1 and a half at 1195, November up 1 at 1187 and 3 quarters. July Chicago wheat down 1 and a quarter at 646 and a quarter, September down 1 and 3 quarters at 659 and a quarter, December down 1 and 3 quarters at 679. June live cattle up 15 cents at 249.30, August up 25 cents at 239.60, October down 22 cents at 230.72. August feeder cattle down 667 at 349.85, September down 647 at 346.90, October down 6 at 343.62. June lean hogs up 62 cents at 95.75, July up 37 cents at 140, August down 15 cents at 107. With this look at your closing settlement report, I'm Kaylin Lair. On TFN, the Farm Net.
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Memorial Day is a time of reflection and remembrance of the brave men and women who fought and died in the name of liberty and freedom. 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

0: Back in the USA, Linda Ronstadt, perfect song for Memorial Day here today. So a new list of Hollywood's most beautiful women puts Ana de Armas at the top, followed by Margot Robbie, Scarlett Johansson, Sydney Sweeney, and Jessica Alba is the most beautiful celebrity women out there. So that was a poll that was done. So I'm not sure if you agree with that, but that's the list that most people came up with when they did a survey.
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0: That is Bon Jovi. Hey, you're listening to Marty, and thank you so much for having us on. Really hope you're enjoying your Memorial Day weekend, and you're remembering those who lost their life, sacrificing their lives for the freedom of our country. That's what Memorial Day is all about. Are you going to plog? Yeah, it sounds dirty, but plogging is picking up litter when you're jogging. Man, they call it plogging. It's kind of a workout, too. It provides variation in body movements by adding bending, squatting, stretching to the main action of running, hiking, or walking. An estimated 2 million people plog every single day where they're picking up litter as they jog. And they do it over in over 100 countries. And some plogging events have attracted over 3 million participants, believe it or not.
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8: Let's take a look at your closings at our report. July corn up 1 at 463 and a quarter, September up 1 and a quarter at 469 and 3 quarters, December up 1 and a half at 486 and a half. July soybeans up 2 and a quarter at 1196 and a half, August up 1 and a half at 1195, November up 1 at 1187 and 3 quarters. July Chicago wheat down 1 and a quarter at 646 and a quarter, September down 1 and 3 quarters at 659 and a quarter, December down 1 and 3 quarters at 679. June live cattle up 15 cents at 249.30, August up 25 cents at 239.60, October down 22 cents at 230.72. August feeder cattle down 667 at 349.85, September down 647 at 346.90, October down 6 at 343.62. June lean hogs up 62 cents at 95.75, July up 37 cents at 140, August down 15 cents at 100.07. With this look at your closing settlement report, I'm Kaylin Lair on TFN, the Farm Net.
9: And good morning. It is time for our Breakfast Club and our Outdoors Report. Josh Rollers with the Missouri Department of Conservation. He's a conservation officer for Harrison County. And good morning, Josh.
10: Good morning, Stu.
9: We will start with what is a boating safety week, which actually I think got started Saturday because what Harrison County, they did some boat inspection, or at least offered them, Saturday at the Harrison County Lake, didn't they?
10: Yes, they did. And of course, this is, you know, this coming weekend being Memorial Weekend is kind of the kickoff to summer and the kind of the boating kick off as well, I guess. I was trying to think of another term, but couldn't come up with something there. But anyway, so yeah, it's a, you know, it's that time of year where we start to see more and more boats, jet skis, things like that out on our water.

0: And there are some things that folks need to pay attention to and make sure that they are not only legal but safe as well. Of course, you know, this time of year I get a lot of questions about what do folks need on their boats as far as for safety concerns go. And so we're just going to run down some of that. Of course, you know, Missouri law requires that all boats that are going to be operated on public waters, if they have a motor attached, they have to be registered, and that includes trolling motors. So if you're going to put out a, you know, I get a lot of questions about these little bass tracker boats that only have a trolling motor. The boat itself would still have to be registered according to state law. And then, of course, any outboard motors have to be, regardless of horsepower, have to be registered as well. But some of the things that folks need to pay attention to as far as safety concerns go, a Coast Guard approved wearable life jacket for everyone on board, and readily accessible. Now, that one always comes, well, what's that mean, readily accessible? Well, it's not buried under five items in your boat storage areas. They have to be something that you can get to easily if something was to happen. And of course, along with boat life jackets, anybody under the age of 7 must have a life jacket on at all times while on board any watercraft. Then it kind of gets a little, you know, depending on the length of your boat, depending on some of the other safety items, but any boat that is 16 foot or longer also must have a throwable device, whether that be a throw rope or most people you have those boat cushions, that would be considered a throwable device. And then also any motor boat that actually has a gas-powered motor must have a fire extinguisher on board. And then any vessel from 16 foot to 40 foot, which we don't see a lot of 40 foot boats, at least in Harrison County on the water, but they would have to have a sounding device as well. But that covers a lot with, you know, 16 foot. There's a lot of 16 foot boats out there. So they would have to have some kind of sounding device. Every person born after January 1st of 1984 who operates a vessel must also have the boating safety identification issued by the Missouri State Highway Patrol. And then one that often I think gets overlooked is a ski flag. So if you're going to be having skiers pull behind a boat, then you also must have a ski flag. That way, and then, you know, if when you have skiers in the water, you have to, of course, raise that to let other boats know that there are people in the water, which is always a good thing to let people know. And then, of course, at night, this one sometimes gets folks, not that they don't know, but a lot of times they don't have them, but all vessels must have, from sunset to sunrise, have proper navigational lights, which is, of course, a light on the stern and a light on the front of the boat as well. And then, you know, we usually forget to mention or talk about the personal watercraft, so your jet skis. Anybody operating a jet ski must have a life jacket on at all times. And then, of course, anybody under 14 years of age, unless they have an adult on board, the jet ski must, that's the limit, so nobody under 14 can operate a jet ski. So those are the big ones to think about. And, of course, I always get the question, or folks, you know, what about kayaks, canoes? You must still have a life jacket on board for those as well. And, of course, if they're going to be out after dark as well, they would need some kind of light lantern, something to so that other boats can see them as well. So that's the biggest thing. Of course, you know, we always talk about as well, Stu, you know, boating under the influence. That's especially seems to be, I don't know if folks think that it's, you know, not a big of a deal. But it is just as big of a deal as if you're operating under the influence of driving a vehicle. Things can happen, so it is, of course, against state law to be operating a boat under the influence as well. So just want to, again, remind folks of, you know, be safe, have fun. It is going to be that time of year that I've already seen some folks skiing at the Harrison County Lake. So it's the water temperature must be warm enough for that. Of course, this last few days rain event may have lowered the temperature a little bit of the water, but it is going to be that time of year, and with the warmer temperatures coming, more folks will be out enjoying the outdoors.
1: Josh Rollers with the Missouri Department of Conservation, and that is our outdoors report on our Breakfast Club.

0: that's sponsored by United Fiber. And it's time for a Breakfast Club visit with Josh Rollers with the Missouri Department of Conservation. And Josh, did you get enough water this past weekend?
1: Well, I think we did, Stu. Of course, you know, I think not only myself, but I'm sure the farmers and wildlife and everybody in general would have preferred it spread out a little bit more than what we got. But, you know, especially over in Grundy County and Trenton area, I mean, they really got hammered. And even southeast part of Harrison County received quite a bit of rain. You know, I heard anywhere from 6 to 8 inches between the southeast part of Harrison County over to Trenton. So definitely lots of rain, had a little flooding issues, and that not only, of course, affects people, but can affect wildlife as well, especially our you know, we just finished up with our spring turkey hatch or turkey season, and of course a lot of the hens are laying, so probably in some of those low-lying areas, I'm going to guess that a lot of nests were destroyed, and even not, you know, turkeys that weren't nesting in low-lying areas. The rain came hard enough and fast enough that you know, had lots of runoff, so some of those nests could have been destroyed as well. And of course, this is, you know, kind of poor timing. Usually heavy rains really don't affect the turkey nest, but when they come that hard and fast, that they do tend to have an impact on nest success or nest survival. But I think it's hopefully early enough in the year that any hens that did have nests destroyed, they might be able to get off another nest before, as long as we don't have any other bad conditions. But, you know, it's also, again, we talk about affecting wildlife, but it affects people as well. You know, just a kind of reminder, because there were a few water rescues in the not only Harrison County, but also Grundy County as well. Folks, just remind folks, you know, turn around. You know, the saying is turn around, don't drown. You know, talk about 6 inches of water can knock an adult off their feet and carry them downstream. 12 inches can float and carry away most small cars. And then, you know, if you try to drive through 18 to 24 inches of water, it can sweep away large trucks, SUVs, vans, etc. So, like I said, there were a few folks that did not pay attention to those rules this past few days, but overall, I just remind folks to it's better just turn around and of course, like the saying goes, don't drown. I don't want to get swept away in fast moving water, which is kind of, I wouldn't say rare for northern Missouri, but definitely this is, you know, typically when we think of flash flooding, it's more of a concern in southern Missouri, but we did have some flash flooding here locally over this last few days.
0: Flash flood is the one area that probably gets overlooked the most in severe weather, because one is that while, you know, severe storms come on you fast, generally you can get a warning of them. Flash flooding, not as much. I don't know if that has something that I don't exactly know what the awareness of that is. It seems like it crops up, or it takes you by surprise, and you have no time to react to that, or you don't have, well, you're in a vehicle, and if you're in a vehicle, then you're a lot more constrained than what you would be in a house, or so you don't have a lot of your escape abilities are more limited.
1: Yeah, that's right, Stu. And I think a lot of folks think of, especially when it comes to flash flood, oh, it ain't that deep. You know, we can make it. But what folks often seem to forget or don't pay attention to is you can't see what the road looks like. So there may be washouts, etc. You know, I know, especially in southeast Harrison County, there's lots of bridges that were damaged, culverts that were undermined. So if water is going over the road in those situations, it may only appear to be a couple inches deep, but it's been undermined. The road may have given way, so you don't know what is under the water, especially in you know, that water is so murky, you can't really tell. So yeah, a lot of folks just think, oh, it's only a couple inches deep, and they try to, you know, whether they're in a hurry, trying to get to shelter, whatever the case may be, and try to attempt to drive across some of that stuff. And it's just, it's

0: deeper than they think, or moving faster, whatever the case may be, and sometimes folks' vehicles can get swept away, and that's when it can cause problems. I know, at least historically, it's always been, I assume it's still this way, but, you know, flash flooding is the number one cause of death in storm-related instances, so something folks need to pay attention to.
1: It's Josh Roller. He's with the Missouri Department of Conservation, and that is our Breakfast Club and our Outdoors Report today. 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

0: 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If you want to boost your mood in as little as 4 days, eat a kiwi. Yeah, the soft green fruit stands out for its high vitamin C content, linked to enhanced mood, vitality, and also well-being, and reduce depression symptoms as well. 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

0: 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High temperatures reach up to 84. Tomorrow, sunshine mixed with clouds at times. Temperatures a bit above average Wednesday and Thursday, with highs in the low 80s. Thunderstorms both days. I'm staff meteorologist Derek Height. Right now, it's 66 degrees.
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2: Let's take a look at your closings at our report. July corn up 1 at 463 and a quarter, September up 1 and a quarter at 469 and 3 quarters, December up 1 and a half at 486 and a half. July soybeans up 2 and a quarter at 1196 and a half, August up 1 and a half at 1195, November up 1 at 1187 and 3 quarters. July Chicago wheat down 1 and a quarter at 646 and a quarter, September down 1 and 3 quarters at 659 and a quarter, December down 1 and 3 quarters at 679. June live cattle up 15 cents at 249.30, August up 25 cents at 239.60, October down 22 cents at 230.72. August feeder cattle down 667 at 349.85, September down 647 at 346.90, October down 6 at 343.62. June lean hogs up 62 cents at 95.75, July up 37 cents at 140, August down 15 cents at 107. With this look at your closing settlement report, I'm Kaylin Lair on TFN, the Farm Net.
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Today is Memorial Day. Take a moment to reflect on the men and women of the armed forces who paid the ultimate sacrifice for the freedoms we enjoy today. They are the true American heroes.

0: Memorial Day, and you will be hearing songs like that all day today. Remember the Heroes and Sammy Hagar put the wraps on a set. It's Mackenzie, and Sammy says no matter what your position on war itself is, it's important to acknowledge the sacrifices made by our soldiers. The track, co-written by Journey's Jonathan Cain, and features vocals by Loverboy's Mike Reno on it as well. Remember the Heroes from 1982's Three Lockbox.
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2: 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A visitation is 6 to 8 p.m. Tuesday, May 26th. Farewell services with a public live stream will take place 10 a.m. Wednesday, May 27th at Meyerhofer Funeral Home. Memorials are suggested to the Alzheimer's Association. St. Joseph resident 89-year-old Richard W. Whitelake passed away Saturday, May 16th. A visitation at Meyerhofer Funeral Home is Tuesday, May 26th from 6 to 8 p.m. Farewell services with a public live stream are 1 p.m. Wednesday, May 27th at St. Peter Lutheran Church in St. Joseph with interment at Memorial Park Cemetery. Memorials are suggested to St. Peter Lutheran Church. St. Joseph resident 92-year-old Marilyn E. LaJoie passed away Wednesday, May 20th. Graveside services are 10 a.m. Tuesday, May 26th at Memorial Park Cemetery, leaving from Meyerhofer Funeral Home. 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
3: It's Mackenzie, what's up?

0: Ozzy, his son Jack, said that Ozzy would be into the idea of AI avatar. It's going to be so tasteful what we are doing. Jack addressing some of the negative feedback that he and the rest of the family have received to the recently announced Ozzy AI avatar, which is coming to life through a partnership between Hyper Real. Be able to have a conversation with Ozzy, apparently answer questions as he would if he really were here. Look forward to seeing what that's all about. You can read more at blabbermouth.net.
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7: Let's take a look at your closings at our O-Port. July corn up 1 at 463 and a quarter, September up 1 and a quarter at 469 and 3 quarters, December up 1 and a half at 486 and a half. July soybeans up 2 and a quarter at 1196 and a half, August up 1 and a half at 1195, November up 1 at 1187 and 3 quarters. July Chicago wheat down 1 and a quarter at 646 and a quarter, September down 1 and 3 quarters at 659 and a quarter, December down 1 and 3 quarters at 679. June live cattle up 15 cents at 249.30, August up 25 cents at 239.60, October down 22 cents at 230.72. August feeder cattle down 667 at 349.85, September down 647 at 346.90, October down 6 at 343.62. June lean hogs up 62 cents at 95.75, July up 30.

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0: Frampton Live and PB, I love your way on a Monday. It's Mackenzie, the new Star Wars film, The Mandalorian, and Grogu at the top at the box office despite mixed reviews. $165 million budget brought in $82 million domestically, the lowest opening for a Disney-released Star Wars movie. Obsession at number two, Michael down to number three now. The Devil Wears Prada 2 and The Sheep Detectives rounding out the top five movies at the box office.
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1: 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High temperatures reach up to 84. Tomorrow, sunshine mixed with clouds at times. Temperatures a bit above average Wednesday and Thursday, with highs in the low 80s. Thunderstorms both days. I'm staff meteorologist Derek Height. Currently 72.
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0: let's take a look at your closing set on our report. July corn up 1 at 463 and a quarter, September up 1 and a quarter at 469 and 3 quarters, December up 1 and a half at 486 and a half. July soybeans up 2 and a quarter at 1196 and a half, August up 1 and a half at 1195, November up 1 at 1187 and 3 quarters. July Chicago wheat down 1 and a quarter at 646 and a quarter, September down 1 and 3 quarters at 659 and a quarter, December down 1 and 3 quarters at 679. June live cattle up 15 cents at 249.30, August up 25 cents at 239.60, October down 22 cents at 230.72. August feeder cattle down 667 at 349.85, September down 647 at 346.90, October down 6 at 343.62. June lean hogs up 62 cents at 95.75, July up 37 cents at 140, August down 15 cents at 107. With this look at your closing settlement report, I'm Kaylin Lair on TFN, the Farm Net.
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our fallen heroes, the brave men and women of the armed forces who gave their lives for our country. We reflect on that sacrifice and the freedoms they provide us. Today is Memorial Day.

0: Day with Night Ranger, and you can still rock in America. That one coming off of 83's Midnight Madness. Night Ranger, super fun in concert, and they've been touring since early January, and they continue to add tour dates to their 2026 plans. 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

0: Angel and Aerosmith, also The Stones with Sympathy for the Devil. Today, back in 95, the earliest known recording of Mick and Keith from 1961 was sold at Christie's in London for $85,000. The rare quarter-inch reel-to-reel tape was of Mick and Keith performing at home with their first band in 1961. Mono recording made by one of Mick's grammar school classmates had a running time of 34 minutes and contained 12 songs.
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7: Let's take a look at your closings at our report. July corn up 1 at 463 and a quarter, September up 1 and a quarter at 469 and 3 quarters, December up 1 and a half at 486 and a half. July soybeans up 2 and a quarter at 1196 and a half, August up 1 and a half at 1195, November up 1 at 1187 and 3 quarters. July Chicago wheat down 1 and a quarter at 646 and a quarter, September down 1 and 3 quarters at 659 and a quarter, December down 1 and 3 quarters at 679. June live cattle up 15 cents at 249.30, August up 25 cents at 239.60, October down 22 cents at 230.72. August feeder cattle down 667 at 349.85, September down 647 at 346.90, October down 6 at 343.62. June lean hogs up 62 cents at 95.75, July up 37 cents at 140, August down 15 cents at 107. With this look at your closing settlement report, I'm Kaylin Lair on TFN, the Farm Net.

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0: in the Boy.
1: No More Tears in Ozzy. That is the fifth song and title track to his 1991 album. Jack Osbourne addressing some of the negative feedback that the family have gotten following the recently announced Ozzy AI avatar, which is coming to life. Jack says it's going to be tasteful what we're doing, and Ozzy would have been into it. It's Mackenzie. Happy Monday. It is a holiday weekend. Today's a holiday, federal holiday. No banks, no mail will be delivered, no school, and a lot of people traveling over the weekend. 45 million, and everybody is coming back today.
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8: USDA's May crop production forecast, the first survey-based look at the nation's winter wheat crop for this season, produced what Chief Economist Justin Benavides notes were
9: some big changes year over year.
8: Specific data provided by Anthony Prilliman of the National Agricultural Statistics Service emphasized the change.
10: U.S. planted winter wheat acres are estimated at 32.4 million. That is unchanged from the March estimate, but down 2.2% from last year. Harvested acres in the U.S. are forecasted just over 22 million. That is down 13.7%, or nearly 3.5 million acres from last year. If realized, this will be a record low harvested area for the U.S. As of May 1st, yield is forecast at 47.6 bushels per acre. That is down 13.3%, or 7.3 bushels from the previous year. And then production is forecast at nearly 1.05 billion bushels. That is down 25.3% from 2025.
8: The culprit behind expected less harvested acreage? Primarily,
9: substantial dryness across the Great Plains. We've been in an expanding drought, and the more you look in the last couple of months, the drought has expanded in terms of area, but also grown in severity. So certainly that's going to impact that winter wheat crop as we move through the season and get closer here to harvest in June, July.
8: USDA data further illustrating drought's potential impact to the U.S. winter wheat crop includes
10: a larger number of acres not harvested for grain. The winter wheat harvested to planted acreage ratio across the past 10 seasons. This year's ratio is currently forecast at 6.

0: 67.9% is the second lowest ratio since 1933, just showing the amount of abandonment we're looking at for this year's crop.
1: Chief Economist Benavides says a silver lining for those winter wheat producers able to harvest the crop this season.
2: We saw quite a big bump in the forecast for price for the marketing year, going up $1.50 to $6.50. So positive news in terms of pricing, while obviously facing some significant production challenges.
1: I'm Rod Bain reporting for the U.S. Department of Agriculture in Washington, D.C.
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1: 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Tomorrow, sunshine mixed with clouds at times. Temperatures a bit above average Wednesday and Thursday, with highs in the low 80s. Thunderstorms both days. I'm staff meteorologist Derek Height. Right now, 75.
2: 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We will never forget.

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9: Let's take a look at your closings at our O-Port. July corn up 1 at 463 and a quarter, September up 1 and a quarter at 469 and 3 quarters, December up 1 and a half at 486 and a half. July soybeans up 2 and a quarter at 1196 and a half, August up 1 and a half at 1195, November up 1 at 1187 and 3 quarters. July Chicago wheat down 1 and a quarter at 646 and a quarter, September down 1 and 3 quarters at 659 and a quarter, December down 1 and 3 quarters at 679. June live cattle up 15 cents at 249.30, August up 25 cents at 239.60, October down 22 cents at 230.72. August feeder cattle down 667 at 349.85, September down 647 at 346.90, October down 6 at 343.62. June lean hogs up 62 cents at 95.75, July up 37 cents at 140, August down 15 cents at 100.07. With this look at your closing settlement report, I'm Kaylin Lair. On TFN, the Farm Net.
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day is a time of reflection and remembrance of the brave men and women who fought and died in the name of liberty and freedom. Today is Memorial Day.

0: Yes, so many hits. You're going to be busy on this Dancing Awards tour. There's one for you. Top 10 hit, R.O.C.K. in the USA, Mellencamp on this Memorial Day. Also Peter Gabriel and In Your Eyes. He's releasing a new song, Next Full Moon, which is on the 31st. It's going to be a blue moon. Also a micro moon, meaning the moon is going to be at its farthest distance from Earth. It's Mackenzie now. 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

0: On a Monday, the Spurs and Thunder will play their conference finals game tomorrow. That series is tied at 2-2. Tonight, you got the Knicks and the Cavaliers, and the Cavaliers better win one tonight. The Knicks are leading that series 3-0. Game 4 tonight on ESPN.
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2: The U.S. Treasury quietly released its official financial report for 2025. It appears by its own numbers, the U.S. government seems insolvent. It's reported that the Treasury shows about $6 trillion in assets and over $47 trillion in liabilities. Add it all up, and it looks like the U.S. owes more than $130 trillion it doesn't have. 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
6: Let's take a look at your closings at our report. July corn up 1 at 463 and a quarter, September up 1 and a quarter at 469 and 3 quarters, December up 1 and a half at 486 and a half. July soybeans up 2 and a quarter at 1196 and a half, August up 1 and a half at 1195, November up 1 at 1187 and 3 quarters. July Chicago wheat down 1 and a quarter at 646 and a quarter, September down 1 and 3 quarters at 659 and a quarter, December down 1 and 3 quarters at 679. June live cattle up 15 cents at 249.30, August up 25 cents at 239.60, October down 22 cents at 230.72. August feeder cattle down 667 at 349.85, September down 647 at 346.90, October down 6 at 343.62. June lean hogs up 62 cents at 95.75, July up 37 cents at 140, August down 15 cents at 100.07. With this look at your closing settlement report, I'm Kaylin Lair on TFN, the Farm Net.

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0: 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Either way, we've got you covered. 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

0: Kiss Live with rock and roll all night and party every day. A grandma just set a crowd surfing world record after becoming the oldest person to crowd surf at a concert, 99 years old. She achieved the benchmark after crowd surfing on a type of flat surface during a performance at Kid Rock's first Rock the Country concert. This was back on May 2nd. They call her Gangster Granny, and her grandson has accumulated a massive following on social media thanks to his videos with Gangster Granny. 4 million on Instagram and 25 million on TikTok.
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1: 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High temperatures reach up to 83 this afternoon under clear skies. Winds out of the south, 8 to 15 miles an hour. Lows dip down to about 57 tonight, clear skies. High temperatures reach up to 84. Tomorrow, a blend of clouds and sun. Slight chance for storms Wednesday and Thursday. I'm staff meteorologist Derek Height. Right now, it's 77 degrees.
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7: Let's take a look at your closings at our report. July corn up 1 at 463 and a quarter, September up 1 and a quarter at 469 and 3 quarters, December up 1 and a half at 486 and a half. July soybeans up 2 and a quarter at 1196 and a half, August up 1 and a half at 1195, November up 1 at 1187 and 3 quarters. July Chicago wheat down 1 and a quarter at 646 and a quarter, September down 1 and 3

0: quarters at 659 and a quarter. December down 1¾ at 679. June live cattle up 15 cents at 249.30. August up 25 cents at 239.60. October down 22 cents at 230.72. August feeder cattle down 667 at 349.85. September down 647 at 346.90. October down 6 at 343.62. June lean hogs up 62 cents at 95.75. July up 37 cents at 140. August down 15 cents at 100. With this look at your closing settlement report, I'm Kaylin Lair on TFN, the Farm Net.
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Oh, it's a great Monday so far. It's Mackenzie. We are inside a long set. A lot of people traveling over the holiday weekend. Everybody coming home today.

Today is Memorial Day. Take a moment to reflect on the men and women of the armed forces who paid the ultimate sacrifice for the freedoms we enjoy today. They are the true American heroes.

0: Leppard and Hello America. That's from their debut On Through the Night. The lyrics and title are about the fantasies the band had about touring in America. It's Mackenzie Memorial Day today. Today we honor our soldiers. And it is a federal holiday, so a lot of things are closed. The banks are closed. There's no mail being delivered and no school.
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0: Shake it up in the cars on a Monday. It's Mackenzie. Kyle Busch passing last Thursday. So sad. The severe illness, pneumonia that turned into sepsis, just 41 years old. Yesterday, a ceremony, a moment of silence was held before the Coca-Cola 600. The whole family was there, including the wife, Samantha, son, Brexton, who's 11. You often saw him with his dad, but to the moment that will melt your heart, Brexton hugged by Owen Larson, the 11-year-old son of NASCAR champion Kyle Larson, hugged during the ceremony. Check it out online.
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3: Let's take a look at your closings at our O-Port. July corn up 1 at 463 and a quarter. September up 1 and a quarter at 469 and 3 quarters. December up 1 and a half at 486 and a half. July soybeans up 2 and a quarter at 1196 and a half. August up 1 and a half at 1195. November up 1 at 1187 and 3 quarters. July Chicago wheat down 1 and a quarter at 646 and a quarter. September down 1 and 3 quarters at 659 and a quarter. December down 1 and 3 quarters at 679. June live cattle up 15 cents at 249.30, August up 25 cents at 239.60, October down 22 cents at 230.72. August feeder cattle down 667 at 349.85, September down 647 at 346.90, October down 6 at 343.62. June lean hogs up 62 cents at 95.75, July up 37 cents at 140, August down 15 cents at 107. With this look at your closing settlement report, I'm Kaylin Lair on TFN, the Farm Net.

0: 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And we've got a sharp-dressed man.
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0: Classic Rock Quick 100.1 Cherry Pie in Warrant from the album of the same name, a very late inclusion on the band's second album. And Def Leppard's Pour Some Sugar on Me was the inspiration for that one. And Pour Some Sugar on Me was also a last minute addition to Hysteria. Cherry Pie written down on a pizza box, which is now on display at the Hard Rock in Florida.
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1: 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High temperatures reach up to 83 this afternoon under clear skies. Winds out of the south, 8 to 15 miles an hour. Lows dip down to about 57 tonight, clear skies. High temperatures reach up to 84. Tomorrow, a blend of clouds and sun. Slight chance for storms Wednesday and Thursday. I'm staff meteorologist Derek Height. Right now, 81.
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7: Let's take a look at your closings at our report. July corn up 1 at 463 and a quarter, September up 1 and a quarter at 469 and 3 quarters, December up 1 and a half at 486 and a half. July soybeans up 2 and a quarter at 1196 and a half, August up 1 and a half at 1195, November up 1 at 1187 and 3 quarters. July Chicago wheat down 1 and a quarter at 646 and a quarter, September down 1 and 3 quarters at 659 and a quarter, December down 1 and 3 quarters at 679. June live cattle up 15 cents at 249.30, August up 25 cents at 239.60, October down 22 cents at 230.72. August feeder cattle down 667 at 349.85, September down 647 at 346.90, October down 6 at 343.62. June lean hogs up 62 cents at 95.75, July up 37 cents at 140, August down 15 cents at 107. With this look at your closing settlement report, I'm Kaylin Lair on TFN, the Farm Net.
0: Take your index finger and your little finger and point them at the sky. 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KKWK.

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We reflect on that sacrifice and the freedoms they provide us. Today is Memorial Day.

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Going down?

0: Love in an Elevator and Aerosmith, also Money from Pink Floyd's Dark Side of the Moon. Today, 67, Pink Floyd appeared at a spring holiday barn dance in Wales. Pink Floyd's longtime saxophonist Dick Perry sadly passed away on Friday. During his career, he appeared as a session musician with Pink Floyd on so many songs, Money and Us and Them, Wish You Were Here, Shine On You Crazy Diamond, and more. On Facebook, David Gilmour paid tribute to his friend, said since he was 17, he's played in bands with Dick on saxophone, including Pink Floyd. His feel and tone make his saxophone playing unmistakable. Dick Perry passing at 83.
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2: The U.S. Treasury quietly released its official financial report for 2025. It appears by its own numbers, the U.S. government seems insolvent. It's reported that the Treasury shows about $6 trillion in assets and over $47 trillion in liabilities. Add it all up, and it looks like the U.S. owes more than $130 trillion it doesn't have. 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
7: Let's take a look at your closings at our O-Port. July corn up 1 at 463 and a quarter. September up 1 and a quarter at 469 and 3 quarters. December up 1 and a half at 486 and a half. July soybeans up 2 and a quarter at 1196 and a half. August up 1 and a half at 1195. November up 1 at 1187 and 3 quarters. July Chicago wheat down 1 and a quarter at 646 and a quarter. September down 1 and 3 quarters at 659 and a quarter. December down 1 and 3 quarters at 679. June live cattle up 15 cents at 249.30, August up 25 cents at 239.60, October down 22 cents at 230.72. August feeder cattle down 667 at 349.85, September down 647 at 346.90, October down 6 at 343.62. June lean hogs up 62 cents at 95.75, July up

amped up right now. You might want to take a step back from your speakers. 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

0: Take it easy on the Eagles on a Monday. Top five movies at the box office over the weekend. The Mandalorian and Grogu, number one, 82 million. Followed by Obsession, Michael, The Devil Wears Prada 2, and The Sheep Detectives hanging in there. Rounding out the top five movies. This is Mackenzie. I'm out. Have a great Monday.
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1: Today, the Royals welcome in the New York Yankees for the opener of a three-game series. Good afternoon. It's a gorgeous day for baseball. We come to you live from the IBEW Local 124 broadcast booth. Great to have you with us here at Kauffman Stadium on this Memorial Day Monday. Along with Denny Matthews, Jake Eisenberg, and our producer-engineer Eric Guthrie, I'm Steve Stewart. Michael Wacha will make the start for the Royals today. Will Warren goes for New York. Coming up next, we'll go down on the farm. Also in a bit, I'll have a visit with Royals catcher. He'll be behind the plate today, Carter Jensen. And later, Jake talks to the manager, Matt Quatrero, when the Bob Allen Ford pregame show continues on the Royals Baseball Network.
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9: The Omaha Storm Chasers traveled to St. Paul, Minnesota and won three of their first five games, with contributions coming from every spot in the lineup. Five different players recorded five or more hits and collected at least 10 total bases, led by a three extra base hit week from Gavin Cross. The 2022 first round pick connected for an opposite field home run to open the fifth inning Thursday, snapping the longest homerless drought of his career in the process. High fly ball lifted the other way, deep to left field. Mendez back on the warning track at the wall. Home run number one in AAA for Gavin Cross. It is an opposite field blast that gives the Storm Chasers the lead here in the fifth. Six different players homered across the first five games, with Josh Rojas, Brett Squires, and Luca Tresh each driving in five runs. Squires has continued to swing a hot bat into his second week at the AAA level, with 13 RBIs over his first 11 games with Omaha and eight of his first 12 hits falling for extra bases. On the mound, Eric Sarantola picked up a pair of saves over his three outings, remaining tied for the International League lead with seven saves this year. From CHS Field in St. Paul, Minnesota, for the Omaha Storm Chasers, I'm Nick Batters.
10: Double A, Northwest Arkansas.
11: The Northwest Arkansas Naturals left Arvest Ballpark for a two-week road trip starting in Texas against the Diamondbacks Double A affiliate, the Amarillo Sod Poodles. Royals number 13 prospect Justin Lampkin made his second start with the Naturals and dominated his way to his first Double A win. The Southpaw tossed a quality start, holding the Sod Poodles to one run on one hit without issuing a walk and striking out eight to tie his career high. While Lampkin's outing was special, the Naturals blasted their way to a pair of wins over the series' first three games. Six players combined for eight home runs over the first four contests. Jorge Alfaro clipped two long balls, but Carson Rockefeller went deep twice in one game for the second time in his career, bringing his season total to 12.
12: Pitch of the eighth gets hit high in the air to deep right center field. Back it goes, and that's gone. Carson Rockeford with a

0: game, and it extends the Naturals lead to 5-1. From Hodgetown in Amarillo, Texas, with the Northwest Arkansas Naturals, I'm Sean Mernon.
1: High A Quad Cities.
2: Grabbing just a pair of wins against the Bloyd Sky Carp, it's been an up-and-down week for the River Bandits. But despite the bumpy stretch, Ramon Ramirez and Luke Pelzer continue to produce, having accounted for 13 of Quad Cities' 17 RBI during the series' first five games. Driving in four as part of his first career four-hit game Wednesday, Ramirez once again leads the Midwest League with 38 RBI in 36 games and is batting .438 with runners in scoring position on the season. As for Pelzer, the former 17th rounder has been a two-out menace all year and not only leads all A in two-out batting average, but ranks fourth among all full-season minor leaguers, batting .583 with two outs and runners in scoring position, including a go-ahead triple Friday. A line drive to right center field. Compton hustles over. He dives. It's past him and to the wall. Both runs score. Pelzer flies to third and is in standing up. On the mound, Royals number three prospect David Shields made a strong case for his second Pitcher of the Week honor, facing just one over the minimum and striking out five with a career-best six-inning start Saturday. For the Quad Cities River Bandits, I'm Kyle Kercheval.
1: Single A, Columbia.
3: The Fireflies broke through against the Green Jackets in a two-day game over Friday and Saturday. After Kendrick Churio spun a pair of scoreless innings with three strikeouts, the tarp was put on the field Friday night, but then Jordan Woods came in the next day and punched out eight Green Jackets over five innings of one-run baseball. Woods tallied his 54th strikeout during the game, which is the second-best total in the Carolina League this season. The Southpaws accomplished the feat in only 35 innings. And if having the second-most strikeouts in the Carolina League wasn't enough, he has the fourth-best K-9 rate in minor league baseball at 13.89. Pitching isn't the only thing to talk about. J.C. Vanek mashed a pair of homers in Wednesday's game before his 20-game on-base streak was halted Thursday. It was the Fireflies' longest on base streak since Callum Moss reached in 22 consecutive contests to finish the 2024 season. Here's JC on what it takes to keep the pressure low and continue a streak like that.
4: I'm not thinking about the streak as when I'm in the box. I'm more thinking of how can I help my team win. And if I go 0-for-3 with a walk, and that's still somehow I got productive on the day, you know, for the team. So I think that just trying to do it for the guys that are beside me is kind of the whole thing that's kind of keeping it alive.
3: From SRP Park in Augusta, South Carolina, I'm John Kosis.
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5: Welcome back to the Bob Allen Ford pregame show. 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You can find this line in the Circus Sports app now. 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
5: Welcome back to the Bob Allen Ford pregame show. Steve Stewart joined by Carter Jensen. He's our Hawthorne Bank player to bank on, and he certainly was the player to bank on yesterday as you came through big time with that two-run double to the opposite field as you guys put up some runs for Seth Lugo. Tell me how good that at-bat felt and how you're feeling at the plate right now.
14: Yeah, feeling pretty good. Feel comfortable. Comfortable in, you know, staying in my legs, you know, swinging at the right pitches. So, you know, just trying to get a pitch I can hit and, you know, use the whole field.
5: With the offensive struggles as a team, how good did yesterday feel to put up a big number? Because your pitchers, obviously, as you well know, have been really carrying a lot of the weight.
14: Yeah, it felt great to, you know, get some runs across, score a lot in the game, and you know, it was a whole team effort. You know, everybody, one through nine, did their part. You know, all the way from Sal knocking in three runs, the top of the order getting on base. And then, you know, I think one play that stood out was Izzy bunting somebody over. And, you know, we ended up scoring off of that. So, you know, just a total team effort, which was great.
5: And winning a series and just putting together a couple of wins, you know, long way to go in the season. I know you're still young in your major league career, but just the feeling of wins has to be just great right now.
14: Yeah, it's awesome. You know, obviously, you know, it's hard to win in the big leagues. So, you know, every win we can get is a positive. And, you know, we're just going to try to keep stacking some wins, take the momentum from this past weekend and carry it over into this series against the Yankees.
5: We're talking to Carter Jensen, Royals catcher. He'll be behind the plate today as the Royals take on the Yankees here, and I want to talk about that a little bit, but I'm curious about, you know, you got the beautiful swing, you've always been known for your offense. With all the work that you got to put in to catch and learning learning your pitchers, learning the big leagues, you know, unfortunately for most catchers, offense has to take a little bit of a back seat. You're a guy that's known for his offense. Tell me about the balance between working on the hitting when catching has to come first.
14: Yeah, definitely putting catching first is important, especially in the big leagues. You know, I know that if I can go 0-for-4 at the plate and still help us win a game behind the plate. So, you know, it's really just kind of taking that that step of maturity in my career and knowing that hitting is going to have to come second. And I think once I fully embraced that, you know, the catching really took off. And, you know, still I know I can hit. I have confidence in myself that I can hit. So it's really just slowing the game down when I'm up at the plate and doing what I know I can do.
15: At what point did you learn that hitting was going to have to come second? Did that come in the minor leagues or did that come more when you got to the big leagues?
14: I was in the minor leagues kind of as I got closer to the big leagues. I'd probably say in AAA last year was when I kind of really found that out. And especially, you know, talking to Q and Hoove, you know, they talked to me about it and they said they understand that I'm, you know, an offensive player. But, you know, at the big leagues, I have to be good on both sides of the ball, more specifically catching over hitting. You know, anything I do offensively is just a cherry on the top. And, you know, once I kind of really embraced that, I think it's honestly just freed me up at the plate because I'm not sitting there thinking about my at-bats when I'm behind the plate and vice versa.
15: Talking to Carter Jensen before the Royals play the Yankees today, as far as your catching, tell me about how you're feeling about all aspects of the game. I talked to Paul Hoover, your catching coach, a while back about you. We talked just about there's so much learning going on in literally every aspect, and there's so much responsibility. How are you feeling on that track right now?
14: I feel great. You know, the framing's amazing. Throwing's amazing. You know, blocking's been better. I think I was a little bit too focused on trying to steal strikes at the beginning of the year. It caused some balls to get past me. I was a little late on some blocks. But, you know, now that I'm kind of just, you know, working on everything as a whole and not putting anything on the back burner, I think everything has been great. You know, trying to not let any balls pass me. I understand that sometimes it's going to happen, but, you know, just trying to limit the damage and ultimately just call a good game. I think that's the biggest thing. So I feel amazing behind the plate right now. You know, credit to Hoove as well for working with me. You know, we're in there every single day working.
15: And I'm curious, when you talk about, like, blocking, like, what are some of the keys for you? Like you say, you're not always going to block everything, but what are some of the keys for you to remember to try to, like, keep at the front of your mind to stay on top of those?
14: Yeah, I think it's just the anticipation, knowing that at any given moment a ball can go in the dirt, and if I'm anticipating, I know that I won't be late. And then, you know, sometimes balls are going to be a little bit off my body to where I can't get my body in front of it, and just trying to use my glove to knock it down. Now, I kind of always say I have some infield experience in my past, so, you know, I'm decent with the glove. So really just those balls that are super far outside, just trying to get a glove on it.
15: You're working with Waka today against this dangerous Yankee lineup, a guy like Aaron Judge. Tell me about working with Waka and what that's like for you.
14: Oh, it's amazing. You know, he's been in the league for a long time, and there's a reason he's been in the league for a long time. Amazing pitcher, amazing teammate. He's a super fun guy to work with. So, you know, excited to get going today, and, you know, we're feeling really good.
15: Carter Jensen, best of luck today. Congratulations on a big day Sunday.
14: Thank you. Appreciate it.
15: That's Carter Jensen, our Hawthorne Bank player to bank on. Start connecting to what's possible. 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
20: Welcome back to the Bob Allen Ford pregame show. We're now joined by Royals manager Matt Cutrero. Q, you're coming off a series win against the Mariners and by winning back-to-back games

0: against the Mariners behind really good offensive showing. 8 runs and 11 hits yesterday from a group that just 2 nights prior had been shut out.
1: It's baseball, right? Kind of crazy to try to figure this game out sometimes. And, you know, you got a really good pitcher. Their whole staff is good, but you get a really good pitcher in Wu yesterday. It's doing well the first few innings, and then we're able to string a couple things together. You know, they took advantage of one of their mistakes and got four there in the fifth, and then we're able to tack on later, which is big. As we know, you can't just sit on what you have, and you try to keep forcing the issue a little bit, and Tolbert helped us do that. Mikey came through big there at the end, so a lot of positives yesterday, but none more important than just getting a series win and stacking a couple together.
0: I want to zoom in on that 4-run 5th inning because it could have gone a number of different ways, and it seemed that there were two especially key points in that inning. The first was Kyle Isbell, who was trying to get a bunt down and then didn't twice, but then with 2 strikes did get a bunt down. It's not the second time this season he's put a bunt down with 2 strikes against him in a count. What is it about his ability bunting and his confidence in his ability to bunting that allows him to do that in that spot?
1: Well, and I would even rewind one batter before that. Massey had a heck of an at-bat to walk to set up that situation when Izzy was bunting. And, you know, it's a rare situation that obviously we would have rather had him get the sack down in the first couple pitches, but when the third baseman vacated, that was on his own to keep the pressure on and put the bunt down. He feels more comfortable bunting to third, and the guy vacated, and he was able to put it down, and Wu almost made a great play on it, but the fact that he threw it away set us up nicely for the rest of that inning. He is a good bunter. We tried to do it again later in the game there to play for one in the eighth inning. Fortunately, we ended up coming through later in the inning, but Izzy, that's one of the things that really helps his game, because when you draw the infielders in, sometimes some of those ground balls end up getting by, and it lets him see the ball.
0: So at that point, it's second and third, nobody out. You're set up for a big inning, but Michael makes an out, Bobby makes an out, Vinny comes up second and third with 2 outs, and then Brian Wu falls behind, 2 balls, no strikes, and the Mariners decide to put Vinny on first base with an intentional walk, and Salvi comes to the plate with the bases loaded. What were you thinking in that moment when you saw those things start to happen?
1: Well, I was surprised that they walked Vinny. Wu's a tough pitcher, tough matchup. He can elevate the fastball. I understand it from the standpoint of the righty-righty matchup. The numbers, I'm sure, favor that. But in that case, it did catch me off guard a little bit that, you know, they were going to do that. And then I was really hopeful that Salvi would be ready to hit, because you knew they were going to challenge him there, and he got the head out and smoked that ball.
0: Yeah, first pitch, he laces one through the left side. The Royals take the lead. He winds up with 3 hits and 3 RBIs yesterday, and it's an offense that supports yet another quality start. Lugo gives up a home run in the first, but ultimately 6 1/3, a 3-run ball. That is now 8 quality starts for this rotation in the rotation's last 8 games. It doesn't include the bullpen game. What have you noticed about their consistency as a group?
1: Well, specifically yesterday, strike throwing, you know, and obviously that was the case with Kolek the day before and Noah the day before. It was just when you make hitters make decisions, it's tough to hit. And, you know, Lugo yesterday really had good feel of his off speed. You know, he was backdooring a lot of the curveballs and cutters and sliders, which is a tough matchup for left-handed hitters when they think it's a ball to stay on it. That's why you saw a lot of efficient, quick outs, soft contact. And even in the seventh where he gave up the runs, it was soft contact, you know, that really did him in. And there's not a whole lot you can do about it. But he gave us another chance to win, and he's thrown the ball in well now for a few games that is really reminiscent of what, you know, the way he set the bar for us.
0: First game of 3 against the Yankees today. It's Michael Wacha against Will Warren. Both had good starts against their opponent when we were at Yankee Stadium back in mid-April. For Wacha, he's had a terrific month of May. Is it something about the pitch mix, the preparation, or something different that allows him to be as consistent as he's been individually this year?
1: Well, all of the above. You know, I mean, he's to be good in this at this level, you have to throw a ton of strikes, and he does. You have to have good stuff, and he does. I mean, he's gone from being a 3-pitch pitcher in recent years to now having 6, you know, with the cutter, sinker, 4-seamer, curveball, change, slider. You know, he can do it all, and he uses them effectively. He knows how to prepare for guys that need certain pitch types, and he uses them, and he throws strikes when he has confidence to use them in any situation.
0: And with Warren, what made him a challenge a month and a half ago?
1: Well, he's got good stuff. You know, he's got good movement on his fastball. He's 92, 95. He can pitch with sink. He can run the ball in on lefties, you know, the front hip 2-seamer. He's got a good breaking ball that he sweeps backdoor to lefties and in on righties, you know, and then he can expand off. So he's got all the weapons. You know, I think when we saw him there, we...

0: We took a lot of fastballs. I don't know if we didn't expect the type of movement he had or just looked different live. So I think the benefit of seeing him now once, you know, hopefully helps us. And we just have to really battle at bats to drive him, you know, pitch count up and make him work.
1: All right, Q, thanks very much. Best of luck today.
0: Thank you.
1: That's Royals manager Matt Quatrero. We've got more of the Bob Allen Ford pregame show coming up next on the Royals Baseball Network.
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1: It's the Royals and the Yankees on this Memorial Day Monday. Steve Stewart with you here. The starting lineups. First for Aaron Boone's Yankees. They're 31-22. Trent Grisham will lead off. He'll be in center field. Batting second in right field, Aaron Judge. Hitting third, the DH, Ben Rice. The cleanup hitter in left field is Cody Bellinger. Batting fifth at first base, Paul Goldschmidt. Hitting sixth at second base, Jazz Chisholm Jr. Batting seventh, shortstop Anthony Volpe. Hitting eighth and catching, J.C. Ascara. And batting ninth at third base, Jose Caballero. And on the mound, it's Will Warren. Matt Quatrero's Royals are 22-31. And Michael Garcia leads off. He'll be at third base. Batting second, it's the shortstop, Bobby Witt Jr. Hitting third at first base, Vinny Pasquantino. The cleanup hitter is the DH, Salvador Perez. Batting fifth and catching, Carter Jensen. Hitting sixth in right field, Jack Caglione. Batting seventh in left field, Isaac Collins. Hitting eighth at second base, Michael Massey. And batting ninth in center field, Kyle Isbell, Michael Wacha, the starting pitcher for KC. Umpires today, Clint Vondrak behind the plate, Adam Hamery at first base. Crew chief is Todd Titchener. He'll be at second base. Ryan Blakeney, the umpire, at third base. It's the Royals and the Yankees, game one. And Jake Eisenberg joins you in a moment.
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1: 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Michael Wacha is on the mound for the Royals today. He's delivered four consecutive quality starts and, in fact, has eight quality starts in his 10 outings this year. That's the second most quality starts in all of baseball. Meanwhile, for the Yankees, it's right-hander Will Warren, who the Royals have already seen this season, and he struck out 11 that day. Will Warren's fastball has been one of the best in baseball. 29 of his 62 strikeouts have come on his four-seam fastball, and opponents are batting just 198 against that pitch this season. It's the Royals and Yankees, Memorial Day Baseball. First pitch is next.
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0: Good afternoon from Kauffman Stadium. Today, the Kansas City Royals begin a three-game series against the New York Yankees. Thanks for joining us inside the IBEW Local 124 broadcast booth with the Hall of Famer Denny Matthews, Steve Stewart, and our producer-engineer Eric Guthrie. I'm Jake Eisenberg. Memorial Day baseball just around the corner on a day around the country in which we honor those that have made the ultimate sacrifice for our nation. The Royals enter this series coming off a series win against the Seattle Mariners. The Royals have won two straight games and now sit at 22-31 in the season, fourth in the American League Central, nine games back of the first place Cleveland Guardians. The Royals have just taken the field wearing the royal blue tops today with Kansas City in white block letters and an arc across the chest, white numbers on the lower left side of the jersey and on the back, number 52 for Michael Wacha, who takes the mound for his 11th start this season. White pants, thick royal blue stripe down the side of each leg, royal blue caps with a white button and the interlocking white KC logo on the front, and today on Memorial Day, a red poppy on the upper left side of the jersey. Meanwhile, the New York Yankees are 31-22. They're in second place in the American League East, 4.5 games back of the first place Tampa Bay Rays. And the Yankees are in their customary road grays for this game today. Gray tops, gray bottoms, New York in navy block letters in an arc across the chest. Navy numbers on the back and no nameplate, as is Yankee tradition. And the Yankees do have a patch to honor the late, great John Sterling on their uniforms that they've had since the beginning of their last homestand. That is on their right sleeve. They also have a red poppy on their jersey on the upper left side part of their jersey. And when the Yankees take the field, navy caps with the interlocking white NY on the front. Around the dirt circle of home plate, a blue, white, and red stripe on its way out toward the infield grass. American flag flying in right center field, and the flags are pointed straight out to left today. It is another beautiful afternoon, 84 degrees with bright blue skies, not a cloud in sight, and in that breeze out to left field. Michael Wacha is just about ready for the first pitch of today's game. That first pitch is presented by Simply Fuel. Find Simply Fuel protein balls at Costco, Sam's Club, Walmart, and Target, or at simplyfuel.com. Well, the Royals are trying to win a game against the Yankees for the first time in quite some time. The Royals, if you include the ALDS in 2024, have in fact lost 11 consecutive games against the Yankees. That includes the three in the Bronx in mid-April. Time for baseball at Kauffman Stadium, and now with the play-by-play, here's the Hall of Fame voice of the Royals, Denny Matthews.
10: All right, Jake, here we go with Trent Grisham leading off against Wacha. Michael Wacha making start number 11 on the season. And Grisham hitting 196 to begin things. 32 hits for the Yankees center fielder. So the green light just went on, and now Waka's ready to pitch. And here we go. The first pitch of the game is whacked foul into the upper deck, third base side. And that's how we get started. Michael Waka making his 12th career start against the Yankees, second this season. Left-handed batter pitch in on the hands, and he fouls it off. And the count is 0-2. Waka against the Yankees, 2 wins, 2 losses. Good ERA, 3.12. This is his second start of the year against New York. Back in mid-April in New York, he started and not involved in the decision. Change-up, strike called. So Grisham was apparently just transfixed by that change-up. He just couldn't pull the trigger. And Waka with a nice fading change-up, which made its way over the middle of the plate down. And now Aaron Judge. Aaron Judge hitting 250 with 17 home runs. Waka brings it home in a line shot into right field, but right there is Caglione to make the play. And very quickly, there are 2 men out. So a strikeout and a line drive to right. And up comes Ben Rice. He is the designated hitter for the Yankees in this game. Ben hitting 282 with 16 home runs. Picks off the sign from Jensen, brings it in, and a fastball misses low and outside. The wind is ripping toward left field, and it is strong. Next pitch is a little bit outside, and the count is 2-0. In the game yesterday against Seattle, it was very calm at the first pitch. But about the fifth inning, all of a sudden, the wind started roaring out of the south, and it was a factor later on. It'll be a factor today, quite likely. There's a strike, and it's 2-1 to Ben Rice. Base is empty, 2 out, and a fly ball left field. Collins running toward the foul line and makes a nice running one-handed catch. So Waka and the Royals defense takes care of the Yankees' 3 hitters in the top half of the first. The end of half an inning, Yankees nothing. Royals are coming up.
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15: 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Another broken bat?
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10: Yankees go down 1-2-3. Now we'll see about the Royals offense in the bottom of the first. It'll be Garcia, Witt, and Pasquantino coming up against right-hander Will Warren. Jake told you all about his fastball. It's a sneaky fastball. It's tough to pick up. Talk to hitters. Sometimes it's on them before they know it, and even if they're looking for it, sometimes they just can't do much with it.
15: Will Warren

0: with 6 wins, only 1 loss. This is his 11th start, and Michael Garcia hitting 260 through is first up. First pitch, goes after it, fouls it off. He had a good swing. 3 home runs, 20 RBIs for Michael Garcia. Signal given and the pitch made, and again, Garcia very aggressive, swings and fouls it off. There is a similarity between Warren and a couple of the Seattle pitchers in that they will throw strikes. And there's no reason not to be aggressive. Of course, aggressive with forethought. No balls, 2 strikes. The pitch is upstairs. And 1-2 on Garcia. Warren last pitched on Tuesday against Toronto, and he got his 6th win. 5 innings, gave up 6 hits and 3 earned runs. Another good swing, but another foul ball. So Garcia's looking fastball is just exactly what we were saying. It's, even if you know it's coming, it's not that easy to square up. He's had 3 good cuts, and he's hit 3 foul balls. And the 1-2 pitch. And now he throws a off-speed sinker, and Garcia was still looking for a fastball, and the best he could do was put a very late swing on that pitch, and he came up empty, and so one away for Bobby Witt Jr. Bob hitting 295. He's homered 7 times. He's driven in 23. So Waka started with a strikeout, and now so does Will Warren. First pitch to Witt, misses the zone. And 1 ball, no strikes. Yankee right-hander brings it in, and a fastball is lifted high in the air to left. The wind pushing it a bit, but Bellinger right there to gather it in, and we're 2 men out. And now Pasquantino, Vinny hitting 199. 37 hits and 5 home runs. Benny was 1 out of 4 with a walk and 2 runs scored in the Royals' win against Seattle yesterday. This pitch is just off the plate, 1 ball, no strikes. Benny finished the series against Seattle 3-for-11, and he's 3 out of 18 on the homestand. He chops a foul ball off his foot. It rolls all the way out to the second baseman. No score, first inning. Absolutely perfect afternoon, and terrific crowd has gathered. We'll tell you about the wind throughout the entire game. It's blowing hard toward left. 1-1 to Pasquantino is way inside. And 2 balls, 1 strike. Warren's next pitch took a little off and a high drive into left. The wind's going to knock it down. And the right fielder, Aaron Judge, is there to make the play. And that's the Royals' first inning. So like the Yankees, 1-2-3 and out. And after 1, no score.
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5: Second inning, no score, and Cody Bellinger will lead off for the Yankees. He'll be followed by Goldschmidt and then Chisel. Cody Bellinger, batting average .274. He's homered six times. 51 hits, driven in 32. Bellinger has reached base in 42 of the Yankees' 52 games this season. He's hit safely in 38 of those. Left-handed batter. And Walker goes to work on him, and he hits a high drive to right field. Now Wynn's going to have to knock that one down in a hurry, but not enough. And gone, Bellinger. I can promise you one thing. Bellinger was looking for that pitch from the moment he stepped into the batter's box. 1-0 Yankees on Bellinger's seventh home run of the season.
6: Yeah, that was an ambush swing from Bellinger. He got a fastball over the inner edge and turned on it. It's the eighth home run that Walker has allowed this year, and most of the runs that have been scored against Walker this season have been as a result of homers.
5: Mm-hmm. And now the veteran Goldschmidt, who takes the pitch high and outside, ball one. Paul Goldschmidt hitting .250 with five home runs. Right-handed batter. 1-0 pitch is a breaking ball for a strike. Paul Goldschmidt started as a big leaguer with Arizona, and then spent some years with the Cardinals, and now finishing his career with the Yankees. Ground ball deep third, and a long throw and accurate by Garcia. Goldschmidt, who doesn't run all that well, is out number one. That brings up Chisholm. Chisholm is not a big favorite with Royals fans, as you can tell. And he's earned it. But they're left-handed. Big swing, but he missed. And the crowd reacts to that. Michael Walker brings it home and throws a fastball up and in. Chisholm, good man to keep off base. 13 steals, up among the American League leaders, swings and fouls it off. And the advantage in the count goes to Walker, 1-2. Chisholm hitting .432 over his last 10 games, so he brings a hot bat into the series. He takes a changeup a little bit outside, and it's 2-2. 1-0 Yankees. Home run by Bellinger leading off the second inning. Chisholm reaching for an off-speed pitch, pops it into short left, and in comes Collins to make the catch. Garcia running out from third, Witt running out from short, but you knew immediately watching those two that they were very aware that that strong wind was going to blow the ball to Collins. So they throttled down and allowed Collins to come on and make the play. Now there are two men out for Anthony Volpe, the Yankees shortstop. He goes after the first pitch and hits a high pop-up. Foul territory near the Royals dugout, but it drifts into the seats and out of play.

0: balls, one strike on Anthony Volpe. V-O-L-P-E. Pitch a little bit inside. And one ball, one strike. Strike. Walker found the outside corner. Volpe has not played in each of the Yankees' last two games. He hit 212 as the regular shortstop for New York last year. Walker's fastball is high and away, and the count is even at two balls, two strikes. Volpe so far this year, five hits in 23 at-bats. And he lines one up the left field line, hooking, and is a foul ball. So the count holds at two balls and two strikes. Walker last pitched on Wednesday night against Boston. He was not the pitcher of record. Pitched quite well, gave up just two runs, one earned on six hits, two walks, and struck out eight in six innings. Royals just gave him no offensive support at all. There's a pitch low and a full count. Comes Walker with a fastball and a little bit low, ball four, so Volpe draws a two-out walk. And getting back to Walker's start against the Red Sox last week, gave up six hits, three of them never left the infield. So he really pitched well, but as I said, really no offense to back him. But he did not take a loss. And now a shot into left center field for a hit around second. On his way to third is Volpe. So Escara, the Yankees catcher, after the first pitch, and he hit a sinking liner into left center field. So it's first and third for New York. Just pause right here for station identification. This is the Royals Baseball Network.
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0: Yankees have just been penalized for not producing a hitter in the number nine spot. Volpe and Escara got on base very quickly, back-to-back singles, and apparently Caballero's at the plate, and he goes after the first pitch and fouls it off. Apparently he was having a snooze or something in their dugout, and he was tardy in getting to the plate. Clint Vondrak, the plate umpire, made it very apparent that time had run out. He charged the hitter with ball one, or strike one, I should say. And the count is 0-2. Runners first and third, two out. 1-0 New York, inning number two. Caballero, a 261 hitter. He's homered four times. In comes a pitch, and a breaking ball is low and outside. And one ball and two strikes on the number nine hitter.
2: You hardly see those pitch clock violations anymore. But now that's 2 days in a row. Julio Rodriguez yesterday.
3: Mm-hmm. Yep.
2: And now Caballero today.
0: 1-2 pitch. Just off the plate, and two balls, two strikes. Yeah, all they're asking is that you pay attention. It's not that difficult. By the way, today's game coming to you live from the IBEW Local 124 broadcast booth. 2-2, two out, two on, and a little fly ball out into short right center. That's going to drop. A run is in as Volpe crosses the plate. And Escara, first to third on the hoop single off, of course, with contact. So three consecutive singles. It's now 2-0 New York.
2: It all started with a two-out walk to Anthony Volpe, who now has more walks than strikeouts this season, despite the fact that

0: doesn't have all that many hits.
1: So drawing the walk has helped his team to an added run, and now Yankees flip the lineup over, and it's Trent Grisham who was called on in strikes to start the game. Runners first and third, and strike one from Waka. Signal given, Waka comes set at the belt, brings it home, and just did miss the outside corner. Waka has thrown several pitches in this half inning that it just missed the strike zone, I mean barely. Next delivery is in there, a strike, and it's now 1-2. Grisham reached base three times yesterday. The Yankees were playing Tampa Bay, went 2-for-3 with a walk. Trent Grisham, Yankees center fielder. They've had some fantastic superstar center fielders in their history. Runner goes from first, but ground ball just one hop to Penny. Steps on first, the Yankees lead two. They score two. Bottom of the second coming up. New York 2, Royals nothing.
2: Major League Baseball and the Royals are proud to participate in the National Moment of Remembrance as we pause to honor the brave men and women who made the ultimate sacrifice and service to our country. We ask that you please join us now in this moment of silence as a unified expression of gratitude to the heroes who lost their lives while protecting the freedoms we enjoy today.

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1: Bottom of the second, 2-0 New York, and Salvador Perez first up for the Royals. It was Salvador Perez who was the big reason why the Royals won the game yesterday from Seattle. And the Royals won that series 2-1. Salvi had a go-ahead two-run single in the fifth inning, and that was the key hit in the game. He takes a strike from Will Warren on the outside corner. Perez now hitting .213, 42 hits and 8 home runs. Yankees right-hander deals, and a fastball is high.

And the count is even. One ball, one strike. Jensen follows Perez, who was tempted to swing, didn't, and the pitch just barely missed away. And the count is 2-1. Right-hander Will Warren from Brandon, Mississippi. And this pitch a little bit low. Warren looking in at the plate umpire, Clint Vondrak, going to say that his strike zone isn't exactly favoring either pitcher here in the first two innings. Next delivery. And a strike. So the count is 3-2. They got a challenge and not a strike. So ball four. Perez, obviously, all his years behind the plate and at the plate, pretty good idea of the strike zone once he figures out Clint Vondrak. He challenged that last call, and there he is at first base for Carter Jensen. Jensen hitting 232. Warren deals, fastball is fouled off. It's only the 14th walk given up by Will Warren in 53 innings so far this year. A swing and a fly ball to center. Grisham to his right and makes the play. Perez back to first and now one down. Here is Caglione. 5 home runs, 11 runs batted in, 38 hits for Caglione. Batting average 242. First pitch is in the strike zone. And it's nothing and one on the left-handed hitting Caglione. 2-0 Yankees, we are in the second. Game one of the three-game series. Takes his lead at first. Caglione awaits the pitch and swings and nicks it foul. It rolls over by the Royals dugout. Warren is 1-0 with a good ERA, 1.4 in 2 career starts against the Royals. Going into this game, he had permitted just 2 earned runs in 12 and 2/3 innings. The breaking ball is in the dirt. Blocked by Escara. 1-2 to Jack Caglione. Crowd quiet at the moment. Will Warren's next pitch to Jack is a little bit outside. I mentioned that Warren is from Mississippi, Brandon, Mississippi. He pitched for 4 years in college. He was at Southeast Louisiana and then signed after graduating. This pitch barely missed. So 3-2, one out, runner at first. Three-two pitch from Warren. And ball four. So Caglione walks. So Isaac Collins now coming up. Two pitchers, Waka and Warren. Neither one of them issued many walks at all. And I mentioned Waka had thrown some pitches that appeared to be on the corners that weren't called or challenged. And now the Yankee pitcher Warren doesn't walk many. There's a popper down the left field line. A trio

0: Yankees chase it, but to no avail as the wind pushes it back into the box seats and out of play.
1: Well, Collins did get a fastball right down the middle. So he guessed right that Will Warren would want to be back in the strike zone after walking two of the first three hitters in this inning.
0: Are you watching the monitor? Is that a tight zone for the most part?
1: There have been a couple of pitches that you'd think that Ascara might have challenged this inning. I think the second to last pitch to Caglione was one that Will Warren seemed to want to be challenged.
0: One strike on Collins, who was tempted to swing and laid off. And pitch missed, and it's one ball, one strike.
1: That's the thing about ABS, though, now, Denny, is if it's a tight zone or any of the players feel it's tight, they have some agency.
0: Mm-hmm. But it's early in the game, and you don't want to waste your chances and challenges early. There's a foul ball back and out of play.
1: No, but it didn't stop Salvi. Well, and he was right.
0: Yeah. Trust him.
1: Sure.
0: He's at second. Caglione's at first. 2-0 Yankees. 1-2, the count on Isaac Collins, who's hitting 222 at the moment. And Will Warren's pitch. A little bit outside and high. It's 2-2.
1: He's now thrown as many balls as he has strikes.
0: Runners lead away from first and second. This pitch is high. And 3 balls, 2 strikes.
1: Well, guess what, Denny? He's now throwing more balls than strikes.
0: Uncharacteristic. As I mentioned, 13 walks in 53 innings. And now ball 4. So 3 walks. One inning for Warren. That may be the first time that's ever happened to him as a big leaguer. Maybe not, who knows, but certainly for him, unusual.
1: Well, he gets a mound visit from Yankees pitching coach Matt Blake. A little surprised that Blake wasn't out of the dugout after the second walk of the inning. Jack Caglione was in an 0-2 hole before he drew a walk. And that can be demoralizing for a pitcher. And now it's up to the Royals to capitalize on these free passes.
0: Massey and Isbell coming up. Michael hitting 228. Massey 0 for 2 with a walk and a sacrifice bunt in the game against Seattle yesterday. So bases loaded, 2-0 Yankees, second inning. Pitch to Massey is high and outside.
1: That pitch is an indicator that Will Warren is not quite himself. First pitch after a mound visit, missing by that much. That'll raise an eyebrow.
0: Mm-hmm. 1-0 to Massey. And a high, lazy fly ball, left center field. Salvi's tagging at third. And he will come home. The throw goes to third, leaving runners at first and second. And the Yankee lead has been cut in half. So the leadoff walk to Perez turns into the Royals' first run. And for Massey, that is run batted in, number 13. So now Caglione at second, Collins at first for Kyle Isbell. Kyle's driven in 11. He's hit 3 home runs. His batting average is .260. Isbell's been pretty good in spots like this, and he's been honoring the left side of the infield with some of his key hits. And the first pitch fastball is a strike. One Yankees, second inning. Right-hander's next pitch. Fly ball down the left field line. Slicing and caught on the run by Bellinger as he neared the sidewall. The wind pushed it, but not quite enough for the Royals, but the Royals pick up a

0: run. The end of two innings. It's now 2-1, New York.
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0: 100.2 innings. A lot of pitches thrown by two pitchers who normally economize their pitches pretty well, Waka and Warren, but a little bit different this afternoon. So here we go, inning number three, and here's Jake.
6: All right, Denny, thanks very much. The Royals are down 2-1 in this series opener, trying to snap a 10-game losing streak to the Yankees. It's 11 if you include the finale of the ALDS in 2024. Aaron Judge leads off the top of the third inning with Ben Rice and Cody Bellinger behind him. Judge is 0-for-1 with a line out to right field. Michael Wacha has had his number over the course of their respective careers. 4-for-27 lifetime. The pitch. Curveball down and away, and that's ball one. Wacha has also struck out Judge 13 times head-to-head. The pitch. Judge laces it into right center field and bases it into the gap, and it skips all the way to the fence. Isbell picks it up. Judge rounds first. He heads for second. He's got a leadoff double. So his fifth career hit against Michael Wacha, and he did double against Wacha in the Bronx back in April. In scoring position with nobody out for Ben Rice, who has made his argument for being one of the best hitters in baseball early on this season. He entered today with an OPS of exactly 1,000. That's second best in all of baseball. The pitch. Curveball down and in. Rice tried to check his swing, appeal to third, and apparently he did hold his swing. So one ball, no strikes. Royals down 2-1, top of the third inning. The pitch. Another curveball. It's rolled softly to the right side. Michael Massey charges, scoops, and slings to first in time for the out. One away. And Judge moves over to third base. That brings up Cody Bellinger, who homered his first time up. This is the eighth home run that Michael Wacha has allowed this year. And now, of the 21 earned runs that Wacha has yielded this season, 14 of them are a direct result of homers. The Royals bring the infield in with a runner on third and one away. Here's the pitch. Bellinger pops it up down the third baseline. Garcia angles back, staring through orange sunglasses. He makes the grab in foul ground. That retires Bellinger on one pitch, a big second out of this inning. So Bellinger's got after the first pitch in each of his at-bats today, and with two completely opposite results, a home run and now a foul out. So now Paul Goldschmidt, the third of the three MVPs in Aaron Boone's lineup. The pitch, in for a strike, and it's 0-1. Goldschmidt was the National League MVP in 2020.

0: 2022, batting right behind Cody Bellinger, who was an MVP in 2019. The pitch rolled back toward Waka. He gets a glove on it. Behind him, Michael Massey makes the play, throws to first in time for the out. Inning over. Waka nearly redirected it in the wrong spot. Well, he only got a very small piece of that grounder back to him, and Michael Massey was able to do the rest. And Waka strands Judge at third after he'd hit a leadoff double. No runs a hit, no errors, one left. Bottom of the third is next. Yankees 2, Royals 1.
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0: Go to the bottom of the third at Kauffman Stadium. The Royals trail the Yankees 2-1. The Royals are coming off a series win against the Seattle Mariners. The Royals dropped Friday's game, lost 2-0 in shutout fashion, but returned the favor on Saturday behind Stephen Kolek's complete game shutout, and then won yesterday 8-6. So the Royals took the series from the Mariners, their first series win this season after dropping a series opener. The Royals are trying to build momentum and win a third straight game and win the series opener against the Yankees. Night game tomorrow, night game on Wednesday to round out this series and this three-series homestand. Michael Garcia leads off the bottom of the third inning. Will Warren delivers. First pitch fastball zips in for a strike, and it's 0-1. The Royals trail the Yankees early on today, down 2-1. The Royals are still looking for their first hit in this game. Warren delivers, and Garcia slices it foul into the first base side netting. Drops down into the Royals' dugout, and it's 0-2. Well, the Royals got a run in the bottom of the second without the benefit of a hit. Will Warren issued three walks in the inning, and the Royals got a run on a Michael Massey sacrifice fly. The 0-2, up and in, one ball, two strikes on Michael Garcia. He struck out swinging his first time up, coming off a two-hit game against the Mariners yesterday, including a key two-run single in the eighth. Warren delivers. Low and outside. Two balls and two strikes. So it's a three-game hitting streak for Garcia. And he's hit safely in seven of his last eight. The pitch. Garcia pops it up right side of the infield. Paul Goldschmidt angles into foul territory. Just below the coach's box, he makes a one-hand catch. Garcia's out, one away, and that brings up Bobby Witt Jr. It's been fun the last few years when the Royals have faced the Yankees. You think about two of the best players in the sport. The pitch, bounced straight back, and it's 0-1. Bobby Witt Jr. and Aaron Judge. Right now, Bobby Witt Jr. is statistically the best all-around player in the sport, leading the majors in wins above replacement at 3.3. The 0-1. A little bit low. One ball, one strike.

0: Judge, for what it's worth, right now is at 2.2. Here's the pitch. Hit on the ground towards shortstop. Volpe gloves, shuffles, and throws to first. A little low, but Goldschmidt scoops it out of the dirt. And Witt's retired, two away. Two up, two down for Will Warren. That brings up Vinny Pasquantino. Aaron Judge has won the MVP three of the last four seasons, including each of the last two, including 2024. And Bobby had his best season to date. First pitch to Pasquantino. And he lifts it deep to right field. Judge races back toward the track, reaches up, it's over his glove, and one hops the wall. Pasquantino rounds first. Judge fires to second on a fly. Tag not in time. Pasquantino's in with a two-out double. His first at-bat today, he hit a long fly out to right field. He got under it a little bit. And this time, it was much more of a line drive. And it screamed over Judge's head in deep right field. A runner in scoring position with two outs for Salvador Perez. Royals down 2-1, bottom of the third. The pitch, flipped foul, and it rolls straight back. It's 0-1. Salvi drew a walk his first time up, scored the Royals' lone run. The pitch, low and outside. One ball, one strike on Salvador Perez. He had a big game yesterday, 3-for-4 with three RBIs in the Royals' 8-6 win over the Mariners. The 1-1, outside again. Two balls, one strike on Salvador Perez. Salvi did not face Will Warren in the Bronx this year. That was Salvi's scheduled day off in New York. The 2-1. Popped up, first baseline. Angling foul, Goldschmidt races back, and he makes an over-the-shoulder grab, a step into foul territory, and that ends the inning. The Royals get a two-out double, but do not score in the bottom of the third inning. No runs a hit, no errors. One left on base. We go to the fourth in Kansas City. Yankees 2, Royals 1.
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0: We go to the fourth. The Royals trail the Yankees 2-1. And Michael Wacha is back on the mound. Guess who's leading off the top of the fourth inning? And then he told you that Jazz Chisholm

0: Baca delivers. Fastball just inside, and it's 2-2 on Chisholm. And Chisholm might have stoked the flames a little bit in that altercation. The pitch outside, 3-2 on Chisholm. And so he's been booed ever since. Every game he's played in Kansas City since then. This is just the sixth over the last few years. The payoff pitch. And it's outside, ball four. Chisholm ejects the bat out of his hands. Not too dissimilarly from how Garcia does after a walk. Leadoff man on for the Yankees in the top of the fourth inning.
1: Yeah, everybody's wired differently, but some players are just comfortable kind of stoking the competition, light a little fire. Some guys just try to stay in their lane. He likes stirring it up.
0: Dangerous base runner now at first. Waka delivers, and Anthony Volpe takes high, ball one. Royals down 2-1, top of the fourth inning. Runner on first with nobody out. Chisholm has 13 steals this year. He's only been caught three times. The pitch over the outer edge, a called strike, and it's 1-1. The Yankees got both of their runs in the top of the second inning. One of them on a Cody Bellinger solo home run, and then Volpe scored the second run, and that was after he'd reached on a two-out walk. Spin and a throw to first, and Chisholm's back to the back standing. Now, Volpe now has 8 walks this season. He's struck out 7 times. He only has 5 hits. The pitch. Check swing on a curveball down and away. Appeal to first, he went around. 1-2. It's been a trying year so far for Anthony Volpe. Started the season on the injured list, recovering from off-season shoulder surgery, an extended rehab assignment in the minors. The pitch, inside, 2-2. And then at the beginning of this month, the rehab assignment clock ran out, and the Yankees optioned Anthony Volpe to AAA after he'd been the everyday shortstop the last few years. The 2-2, just low, 3 balls and 2 strikes now on Anthony Volpe. Volpe only got called up recently. Jose Caballero had been playing really well at shortstop for the Yankees. And Volpe still had some rust to knock off. Spin and a throw to first, and Chisholm's back standing. 2 disengagements for Waka this plate appearance. Pitch. Swung on and missed. Strike 3. Waka elevated a fastball and Volpe swung underneath it. And that would have been ball 4. Second strikeout today for Waka. 1 out in the top of the fourth inning. That brings up the Yankees catcher today, J.C. Escara. He went after the first pitch he saw first time around and singled. The pitch. It's a curveball down and in. Ball 1. Royals down 2-1. We're in the top of the fourth inning. Runner on first with 1 out. Waka sets a black glove at the belt. The pitch. Curveball down and in. Jensen blocks it. 2 balls, no strikes. Waka has been the Royals' most consistent starting pitcher this year. Entered today with a 2.70 ERA, 6th best in the American League. He entered today with 8 quality starts. It's tied for 2nd most in all of baseball. The pitch. Fastball zips in knee-high outer edge. Called strike 2-1 on Escara. Waka had a dominant start of the season. Wobbled a little bit his last 2 outings in April. The pitch. Change-up flick back up the middle, a base hit into center field. Chisholm rounds 2nd, he heads for 3rd, and Isbell plays it back to the infield. J.C. Escara is 2-for-2, and the Yankees have runners on the corners with 1 out. Bottom of the lineup, Jose Caballero, who steps into the batter's box in plenty of time this time around. He had an RBI single his first time up. Royals down 2-1, top of the 4th.

0: Brock has reeled off four consecutive quality starts, all since the calendar flipped to May. Waka has an ERA just a shade over two this month. The pitch. In for a strike, and it's 0-1. The infield shaded to the left side against Caballero. Pasquantino holds on to Scarra at first. And now Caballero calls time and steps out. Caballero's talking to the home plate umpire, Clint Vontrack. Well, maybe he didn't call time, or at least didn't think he did, but it was granted all the same. The 0-1 pitch. Curveball chopped toward third. One big hop for Garcia. Over to second one. Relay to first. In time for two, thanks to Pasquantino's stretch. He made a near split at first, taking Michael Massey's relay throw. In time to double up Caballero. And the inning is over. No runs, a hit, no errors. One left for the Yankees. They go to the bottom of the fourth at Kauffman Stadium. Yankees 2, Royals 1.
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0: Time for the bottom of the fourth inning. The Royals trail the Yankees 2-1. We're coming to you live from the IBEW Local 124 broadcast booth with the Hall of Famer Denny Matthews, Steve Stewart, and our producer-engineer Eric Guthrie. I'm Jake Eisenberg. Thanks for spending part of your Memorial Day with us here at Kauffman Stadium. Carter Jensen leads off the bottom of the fourth. He's 0-1 with a flyout against righty Will Warren today. And the pitch over the inner edge, a called strike, and it's 0-1. Now, when the Royals faced Will Warren back in mid-April, he went 7 innings. He tied a career high with 11 strikeouts. The Royals only scored 2 runs against him. Here's the pitch. Just inside, and it's 1-1. Both of those runs came on one swing from Carter Jensen, who hit a 2-run homer off Will Warren in his 7th and final inning. Here's the pitch. Jensen hits it in the air, deep left center field. Bellinger races back, just shy of the track. He makes the grab. Jensen's out, one away. Now, Bellinger thought it was going to wind up shallower than it did. He had stopped just shy of the track and then lunged onto the dirt at the last moment. One up, one down. Jensen did not get much, if any, help from the wind that's still gusting out to left. First pitch now to Jack Caglione. Fastball popped up, shallow left field. Anthony Volpe angles out from short. Bellinger in from left and using his glove to shield the sun. He makes the catch.

0: quickly two outs. So Carter and Kags both hit one into Bellinger's glove. And now it's Isaac Collins. Bases empty, two outs. Royals down 2-1, bottom of the fourth. Warren delivers. Fastball over the inner edge, called strike one. One run on one hit for the Royals so far today. Warren delivers, and it's inside this time. One ball, one strike. And the Royals' offense has been much better the last two games. Combined 13 runs. The pitch. Collins pops it up, shallow left field. Another chance for Bellinger. He's in, looking through the sunglasses. He makes the catch, and the inning is over. Cody Bellinger grabs all three outs. That probably ties a major league record. We go to the fifth. Royals trail the Yankees 2-1.
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0: We move on to the fifth inning at Kauffman Stadium. The Royals trail the Yankees 2-1. It remains a picture-perfect afternoon. And Stu, there's a great crowd here at Kauffman Stadium. There's a terrific national anthem before the game. The Blackhawks flying overhead. All the proper pageantry for Memorial Day baseball.
7: Yeah, those helicopters were gigantic. They were flying nice and low, and it was a real thrill for these fans to see those four helicopters, Blackhawk helicopters, come from way beyond center field and right over the ballpark before this one started. As we go to the fifth inning here, and Michael Wacha back to work. 2-5-0 for the Yankees, 1-1-0 for the Royals. And Trent Grisham, leadoff man in their batting order today, will lead off inning number 5. He's 0-2. He struck out looking and grounded to first base. 6-6 Walker, ready to go back to work in his first offering. Swung on, popped up, behind the plate, backing out of play, and there's the souvenir on Memorial Day. Well, you were talking about the Royals and Yankees last time they played in New York. Boy, what a different circumstance that was. The last game was 5 weeks ago yesterday, the last time these teams played, and that was in New York. There's a fly ball down the right field line. Caglione on the run into the corner, and that ball is foul. But barely down the right field line as Caglione went right up to the foul pole and up against the fence, and it just went foul as the first base umpire, Adam Hamery, signaled it foul right away. Not by much. So 0-2 the count. But on that day in New York, back on the 19th of April, Royals and Yankees suffered a 2-hour, 45-minute rain delay before the game even started. It was 42 degrees once it did start, and the Yankees shut out the Royals that day 7-0. That was a long day of baseball and a miserable day. These teams meeting in beautiful weather on Memorial Day, and there's a fastball that misses low, and it's 1-2 on Trent Grisham. Aaron Judge, Ben Rice to follow. If somebody gets on for them, Cody Bellinger, as Michael Wacha works with his team down 2-1 here in the fifth.

0: And the pitch. And he jams him. A little foul ball off to the left. And in and out of the hands of the bat boy, who tried to catch that ball on the fly. Couldn't hold on to it, but he'll pick it up and hand it to the fan. 1-2 on Grisham, and the pitch. Swing, and that one's fouled out of play. So some souvenirs. Grisham has hits in four straight games. 381 his last seven games. Overall, a rough year for him. Came in at .196, but he's picked it up of late. Grisham stands back in now. The count, one ball, two strikes. Wind is roaring out to left on this gorgeous Memorial Day. 1-2. And that off-speed pitch misses away from Waka. It's 2-2 now. First of three with the Yanks. Night games tomorrow and Wednesday. 6:40, both of those start before the Royals hit the road. Here's the 2-2. And that one misses just off the plate. He goes off-speed. So Waka threw eight pitches in the first inning. It's a good thing he didn't throw many then. He's had some higher pitch count innings since then. 3-2 pitch, and it's called strike three. Belt high fastball. Home plate umpire Clint Bondurak rings up Grisham, and there's number three on the day for Waka. So one down, and Aaron Judge stands in. He is lined out hard to right, and he is double to right center. That double in the third inning was a leadoff double, but he never scored. He got to third and no further in that frame. First pitch, he went around on an off-speed pitch. He tried to hold up, but it's a swing. And it's strike one on Aaron Judge. They play him to pull on the infield, the pitch. And it misses down and away the slider from Waka. Judge, a career 318 hitter against the Royals. 17 career homers against the Royals, 36 RBIs. Those 17 homers came in 170 at-bats. That's a pretty high home run rate. Here's the pitch. And a swing and a miss, and a good change from Waka. He's ahead 1-2 here on Aaron Judge. Hit the walk-off homer for the Yankees against the Rays yesterday in New York. 1-2. Waka delivers. And a swing, a little squibber, right to the second baseman, Massey. And he'll flip to first, and a dangerous hitter retired. So Judge is 1-for-3 today, and Ben Rice, another dangerous hitter, will stand in. DH today. He homered in all three games against the Royals in that series in April in New York. Rice today 0-for-2. He's flied to left and grounded to second base as Waka tries to keep it a one-run deficit, getting through five. He's an out away from doing that. First pitch to Rice, swing and a liner caught by a leaping Bobby Witt Jr. He robbed him. That ball was headed up the middle. It had base hit written all over it. But Bobby made it disappear into his glove. What a play by the Royals shortstop. And thanks to that, the Royals pitcher Waka puts up a 1-2-3 fifth inning. Middle of the fifth, 2-1 New York.
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0: So the Royals are down 2-1. And Will Warren, the Yankee starter today, right-hander back to work, making his 11th start on

year, the 6'2 righty, 26 years old, Mississippi native. The Yankees are 8-2 in his 10 starts. He personally is 6-1 in his 10 starts with a 3.61 ERA. What a rotation they bring, and especially now with Garrett Cole back part of it again. We're going to see Cam Schlittler tomorrow, who sports a 1.50 ERA. And then Garrett Cole, you know how good he is. He's just off the injured list here in recent days, but he'll be starting Wednesday night for this Yankee club that began the day in second place, 4.5 games behind the first place Rays. Michael Massey leads off the fifth and looks at a strike from Will Warren. Massey drove in the Royals' only run so far with a sacrifice fly to center in the second inning today. Third baseman Caballero is at the cut of the grass playing well off a third. There's a called strike on left-handed hitting Massey. 0-2 the count. Michael went 3 out of 9 with a walk and a sacrifice bunt in that winning Seattle series. Here's the 0-2, and it's a ball in the dirt that skips away from the catcher, Escara. The Royals taking 2 out of 3 from Seattle over the weekend and 5 out of 6 from the Mariners. Done with them for the year now, so five of the Royals' 22 wins at the hands of the Mariners this year. 1-2 pitch, and it's taken low by Massey. He'll be followed in this inning by Isbell and Michael Garcia. Warren wears uniform number 29, that gray Yankee road uniform. And the pitch, and it misses outside. Yankees are 14-13 on the road. Good road club. It's a good sign for a club. Win 2 out of 3 at home. Go 500 on the road. That's where you want to be. 3-2 pitch. Swinging a high fly ball. Left center. Center fielder Grisham is over in the alley waiting under it. Makes the catch. Shading his eyes from the sun with a glove in his right hand. He makes the play to get Massey for the first out of this Royals fifth inning. And now it's Isbell. Flight out foul to the left fielder Cody Bellinger back in the second inning. Royals at home are just a game above 500, 15-14 at home. They'd love to get another win today, and it's been tough, of course, as you know, not just this year, but for many years against the Yankees. Ball one on Isbell. The Royals and the Yankees has been heavily weighted toward the Yankees for a long time. Here's the 1-0, and a swing and a miss, and a sinker from the right-hander Warren. The Yankees have won 21 of their last 22 series against the Royals. And including the postseason a couple years ago, the Yankees have won 11 straight games against the Royals, going back to 2024. Here's a pitch down low. The Royals would love to turn the tables for today and see what they can do tomorrow. Put together a 3-game win streak here after they took the Saturday-Sunday games against Seattle. 2-1 now on Isbell, and the pitch. And a swing and a high pop fly down the right field line. Coming over is Judge and waiting under it, making the catch. And that's 6 in a row now set down by the Yankee starter Will Warren as he takes care of Isbell. Back to the top of the order, and Garcia will try to get a 2-out rally started. Garcia has struck out, popped out foul to the first baseman Paul Goldschmidt. Garcia had a big series against Seattle. He went 5 out of 13. The double, and having a very good year as the leadoff man for the Royals in the lineup each day. And there's a called strike. This is game 54 for the Royals, so today is officially the 1/3 mark of the season, and for all but 3 of the Royals games, Garcia has been the leadoff man in the order. 0-1 the count, and the pitch from Warren, and a swing and a miss at a breaking ball. 0-2 now on Garcia. Today, though, 0-2. Two on him right now with Bobby waiting on deck. Nobody on, two down. The pitch and a swing and a grounder headed up the middle, and that's a base hit. It's a 2-out single for Garcia. It takes a wide turn. Grisham's on it, and Garcia settles for a 2-out base hit. That'll get Bobby to the plate. He has flied to left, and he's grounded out. That single by Garcia, in every Royals single this season, earns a donation from Sun Life and the Kansas City Royals Foundation for Team Smile and their mission to improve the oral health of Kansas City youth.

0: league today. A fly out to left in the first inning, a ground out to short, a hard ground out to short in the third inning. Of course, he hits everything hard. Hits in 14 of his last 16 games for Bobby Witt. Facing the right-hander, Will Warren. Garcia leads from first, the pitch, and it's a fastball, and it's a called strike at 92. Either starting pitcher today is a flamethrower, but they're both very good control pitchers. Obviously, Walk has been around a lot longer, but Warren has made some nice strides early in his career. There's a fastball, and it's a quick 0-2 count as that's taken for a strike. Warren just 26 years old. Southeastern Louisiana University. His third big league season. 0-2 in the pitch to Bobby Witt, and a swing and a miss, and he strikes out on the fastball. So Warren gives up the base hit to Garcia. He strikes out Witt. Inning over. We go to inning number six. It's 2-1 Yankees.
1: Ooh, it's that time of it's that time of year when. Oh, heck. It's pothole season, clearly.
2: Oh, yay.
1: All right.
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0: Through 5 innings here at Kauffman Stadium for the Yankees, 2 runs on 5 hits for the Royals, 1 run on 2 hits. Michael Wacha getting ready to go back to work. Before he does, let's pause for identification on the Royals Baseball Network.
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0: So Wacha ready to go to work on the middle of the Yankee batting order here in inning number six. Cody Bellinger, Paul Goldschmidt, and Chaz Chisholm. Bellinger homered, leading off the second inning. Hit a home run to right field off of Wacha. His 7th career homer against the Royals. And that provided the Yankee first run today. They wound up scoring 2 in that second inning. They lead 2-1, and Bellinger, the left-handed batter, stands in. It takes a breaking ball for a strike. We come to you live from the IBEW Local 124 broadcast booth at Kauffman Stadium. 0-1 the count. The pitch to Bellinger. Swing and a ball fouled out of play by Cody Bellinger. 314 his last 24 games with an OPS just shy of 1,000. And the pitch and a swing and a fastball foul back and out of play. Bellinger's 30. I think he's been around forever, drafted out of high school in the Phoenix area back in 2013 by the Dodgers. And a pitch. And a misses low, and he's played with 3 very high-profile sports franchises in his career, beginning his career with the Dodgers, then had a 2-year run with the Cubs, and now in his 2nd year with the Yankees. 1-2 on Bellinger in the pitch. And it's a little bit low. 232 career home runs at age 30 for Bellinger. 1 today. Here's the 2-2. And a swing and a miss at an off-speed pitch. That beautiful Wacha changeup strikes out Bellinger, and Wacha has 4 Ks on the day.

0: bring up Goldschmidt. Playing first base today. Right-handed hitting first baseman stands in against Walker. Takes it low. Goldschmidt is grounded out twice today. To third base and to second base. Walker trying to get him a third time now. Pitch. And it's a little bit low. Goldschmidt in his second year with the Yankees now. And the 2-0 rather. Swing liner. Center field. Isbell moving back and reaching up and making the catch to take care of Paul Goldschmidt. So a strikeout and a line out against two dangerous hitters. And now Jazz Chisholm. And you'll be able to tell momentarily. There we go. The sound effects from the people. Chisholm, number 13, their second baseman, has popped to shallow left and drawn a walk today. He's a career 146 hitter against the Royals in the regular season. And here he swings at a fastball, late on it, fouls it out of play down the left side. Chisholm this year, 246, five home runs, nine doubles, a triple, 19 driven, and his OPS just about league average at 706, league average range. He does have 13 stolen bases. 0-1 pitch. Swing and a ground, and it skips off the mound and into the glove of Massey. Off-balance throw on a hop and dug out on the backhand by Vinny Pasquantino. So a little good fortune there as it skipped off the mound and redirected right to Massey, who had to make a heck of a play, but he did. So did Vinny. And Chisholm retired. Waka puts up a 1-2-3 sixth inning, and that is seven in a row that he's set down. We go to the bottom of the sixth inning on Memorial Day. The Yankees leading 2-1.
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0: The sixth inning is our Sonic Slam inning. Our contestant is Melissa Beck from Kansas City, Missouri. If the Royals hit a home run out of the park in the inning, Melissa wins $1,800. If the Royals hit a grand slam out of the park in the inning, Melissa wins $25,000 from Sonic and the Kansas City Royals. Vinny Pasquantino will lead off the Sonic Slam inning against Will Warren. Vinny hit one pretty deep to right in the third inning, a double over the head of Aaron Judge. He's also lined out to right, so he's been pulling the ball today. He only has one career homer against the Yankees. He's got 5 homers this season. Vinny, Salvi, and Carter Jensen, the hitters for KC here in the sixth. First pitch, and a breaking ball misses outside from Will Warren. He's at 71 pitches as he works here in the sixth inning, working with a 2-1 lead. And the pitch from Warren. Vinny swings and chops it foul up the first baseline. Pitches up a bit, and he just tomahawked it up the first base right field line, and it's a ball and a strike. The wind continues to roar out to left as it's been doing all day, as it does so often at this ballpark, especially once you move into the summertime. And we certainly have summer weather this week. Pitch, swing, and a ball fouled out of play down the left side.

0: 3 for 11 in that Seattle series. A hit in each of the three games. And a double today. 1-2 pitch on the way. And he flinches, takes it a little bit low and away as Vinny tries to get some traction offensively. He had dipped down below 200. He started the day at 199. He's at 202 right now. 2-2 pitch. Swing and a high fly ball down the right field line. A towering foul ball down the right field line as he was out in front on that sinker. Had a lot of air under it, but couldn't keep it fair. 2 balls, 2 strikes on the Royals' first baseman. Will Warren goes to his pitchcom device on his right hip. Now ready to go to work. 2-2. Swing and a line drive right field, but right in the vicinity of Judge, who moves over toward right center to make the catch. And Vinny Pasquantino is out number one. Salvador Perez was a big performer yesterday. Today, he has scored the Royals' only run. He drew a leadoff walk in the second inning. Challenged a call, got it overturned, got a walk. And he came in on the Massey sack fly. Fly ball deep to left, and that's long gone. Salvador Perez punishes that baseball. A fastball that was up, and Salvi knew what to do with it. His 9th home run, and he ties the game 2-2. Salvi goes deep, and he has scored both Royals runs today. A little salute for Vance Wilson as he comes around third base, and we have a new ball game. And a lot of Royals fans come to their feet for the captain. His 9th home run.
1: Is also, Stu, his 136th home run at Kauffman Stadium, tied for the most ever with George Brett.
0: So he's equal to George now in terms of home runs in this ballpark. So Salvi goes deep. And the pitch is a little bit low to the next hitter, Carter Jensen. At the fastball. Salvi jumping on a first pitch fastball. 422 feet, 107 off the bat, no doubt. And the pitch to Jensen. Swing. He lines that one to right field. Coming in is Judge, and he'll make the catch. So two down in the inning is Carter Jensen, 0 for 3 as he lines out. The batter will be Caglione now. Has drawn a walk and he has popped out to left. The Royals had the bases loaded with one out in the second inning. They netted just one from that frame. All three of those base runners were via the walk, including the one to Caglione. This is a changeup to start this at bat. Cag's trying to get going offensively here. They're way around to the right on the infield defensively for the left-handed batter. And the 0-1. And he waves and misses at a curveball. 0-2 on Caglione, 1 for 11 in the Seattle series. And 4 hits in the Boston series. 0-2 now on Caglione, and the pitch. And it's a breaking ball that bounces in front of the plate, and it's 1-2 on the Royals' right fielder. If he's able to reach, Isaac Collins would bat next. So Yankees putting up 2 in the second, the Royals put up 1 in the bottom of the second, and they tie it with 1 here in the 6th on a Salvi homer. Will Warren delivers the 1-2, and it's a little bit low, 2-2 on Caglione. Next pitch from Warren will be number 85 on the day. And the pitch, a swing and a miss, a big rip at that curve. Caglione comes up empty, strikeout number 3 on the day for Will Warren, but he gives up a homer to Salvi in that 6th inning. And that ties the game as we go to the 7th inning, 2-2.
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0: home run by Salvador Perez. Melissa Beck from KC Mo just won $1,800 from the Kansas City Royals and from Sonic Chick. So we got a brand new ball game, and this has been kind of what you'd expect, somewhat of a pitcher's duel, as both these pitchers are having excellent seasons. We'll see if Waka can keep it rolling here in the seventh inning.
1: Waka's thrown 82 pitches, 51 strikes, 6 innings of 2-run ball for a pitcher who's been about as consistent as it gets. 4 consecutive quality starts, 8 quality starts in his 10 outings. That is a start of at least 6 innings and 3 or fewer earned runs allowed. And not only has Michael Waka been doing that consistently, but the Royals' rotation has been doing that consistently over the last week and a half now. Waka faces Anthony Volpe to begin the seventh. First pitch, fastball up and away, ball one. Now the Royals' rotation has turned in 8 quality starts in the team's last 9 games. The 1-0 pitch, popped up foul out of play off to the right, and it's 1-1. That goes back to the series opener in St. Louis against the Cardinals. The Royals have played 9 games since then. 8 of them have had traditional starts. Waka delivers, and Volpe takes low. The count's now 2-1. And then the lone time the Royals did not get a quality start in this stretch, it was a bullpen game. Here's the pitch. Changeup in for a strike, and it's 2-2 on Volpe. Michael Waka started that game Friday in St. Louis. 6 innings of 3-run ball in that game against the Cardinals. He delivers. Fastball chest high, 3-2 on Anthony Volpe. Well, the Royals, as a rotation, have 28 quality starts this year. That's second most in baseball. The payoff pitch. Swung on and missed, strike 3. Waka got him with a sinker. 5 strikeouts now for Michael Waka, and he's retired 8 consecutive batters. Brings up J.C. Escara, who's 2-for-2 with a couple of singles today. Royals and Yankees tied at 2, top of the 7th. Base is empty with 1 out. Here's the pitch. Over the inner edge, a called strike, and it's 0-1. Now, it's not all good news for the Royals' rotation, a rotation that's still without Chris Bubich and Cole Reagans. The pitch. Escara flicks it toward right field. Caglione moves to his left. He makes the grab chest high. And Escara's out, 2 gone. And Mac Quatrero shared today that Cole Reagans did not recover well from his rehab start on Saturday in St. Paul. He felt similar symptoms with his elbow, diagnosed with VEO, valgus extension overload, pitcher's elbow, and he's going to be shut down for a couple of days and then reevaluated. First pitch to Jose Caballero, and he fouls it off his foot in the batter's box, 0-1. Now, there was some hope after Reagans pitched

0: into the fifth inning in St. Paul and had the fastball up to 97 that he might be able to rejoin the Royals rotation as soon as this weekend in Texas against his former team, but that will not be the case. And it remains to be seen what the Royals will do tomorrow evening in Game 2 of this series. And the Royals are scheduled for potentially another bullpen game. Caballero's taking a few extra beats and stretching just to the left of the batter's box on the third base side. He's getting a visit from one of the Yankees trainers, as well as manager Aaron Boone. It's Cam Schlittler for the Yankees tomorrow evening. He's having a terrific season. He is an early Cy Young candidate in the American League. Schlittler has a 150 ERA in his 11 starts. Caballero's back in the box, and now the 0-1. Wave and a miss at a slider. It's 0-2. Then on Wednesday, Noah Cameron's on the mound, and Gerrit Cole is on the mound for the Yankees, his second start of the year. Here's the pitch. Caballero rips it into straightaway center. It hangs up for Isbell. He streaks in and makes the grab. Inning over. A 1-2-3 seventh for Michael Wacha, who completes seven innings of two-run ball. He is quality once again. Time to stretch at Kauffman Stadium. And with God Bless America, the United States Air Force, base of Mid-America saxophone trio, and we turn it over to public address announcer Mike McCartney.
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4: 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Bottom of the seventh at Kauffman Stadium, and the Yankees make the day's first pitching change. 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

0: Switch hitter Isaac Collins leads off the bottom of the seventh, so he bats right-handed against Brant Hedrick. And Michael Massey's in the on-deck circle with Kyle Isbell in the hole. Royals and Yankees tied at two. Bottom of the seventh at Kauffman Stadium. First pitch. Fastball up and away. That's ball one. Hedrick has reeled off three straight scoreless appearances. That's after giving up a run in three straight outings, including a homer in two of those three. The pitch. That's high again. Two balls, no strikes. The Royals did see Hedrick for an inning back in mid-April. It was a scoreless inning. That was in the series opener. Hedrick delivers, and Collins takes a changeup over the outer half, called strike, and it's 2-1. Here's the pitch. Swung out and missed, and now 2-2 on Isaac Collins. It's a quality start for Will Warren today. He allowed two runs on three hits in his six innings, struck out three and walked three. The Royals got a run without a hit in the second inning when he walked three and Michael Massey hit a sacrifice fly, and then tied the game with a run in the sixth. Hedrick delivers, and Collins pops it up. Foul ground, first base side. Goldschmidt raises over right behind the coach's box. He makes the catch, and Collins is out, one away. Michael Massey's due up, but now Nick Lofton pops into the on-deck circle, and he's pinch hitting for Michael Massey here against the lefty Brant Hedrick. Not much of a surprise to see Nick Lofton taking at bat against a lefty. And Lofton has been great as a pinch hitter so far this season. 3-for-3 with a couple of doubles and three RBIs as a pinch hitter. Ball game tied at two, bottom of the seventh. Base is empty with one out. The pitch, outside, ball one. Well, the Royals tied the game in the bottom of the sixth inning on a solo home run from Salvador Perez. His ninth of the season. The countdown continues. The pitch. Lofton hits it in the air. Shallow right center field. Chisholm races out. Judge in. Grisham over it. Falls between all three of them. Lofton never stopped running. He races for second. He's safe ahead of the throw. Grisham flicked it into Volpe covering the bag, but Lofton was there first. He was running hard all the way. He could tell that none of the three would get to the blooper. And so it's another pinch hit double for Nick Lofton. Four for four as a pinch hitter with three doubles this season. And he carries the potential go-ahead run in scoring position now with one out. And Lane Thomas steps to the plate. He's pinch hitting for Kyle Isbell. Hedrick delivers, and Thomas hits it in the air, deep left center field. Bellinger and Grisham converge. Bellinger's there, and he makes the catch. Lofton races for third. Bellinger's throw cut off, and Lofton's in with a slide safely. So Nick Lofton is 90 feet away from giving the Royals the lead. It'll take a hit from Michael Garcia. It'll take a hit against somebody else. Brant Hedrick has faced the requisite three, and none of the three were left-handed hitters. And now Aaron Boone makes the point to the Yankee bullpen behind the left field fence. So a pitching change at Kauffman Stadium with two outs in the bottom of the seventh inning. Nick Lofton's at third base with two outs, and Michael Garcia comes to the plate to face right-hander Jake Bird.
1: It's Bobby Witt Jr. My dad taught me to be the best. 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
3: 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Pivotal point in today's game, bottom of the seventh. Runner on third, two outs. The Royals and Yankees are tied at two. And right-hander Jake Bird is on the mound. Michael Garcia is at the plate. Righty-righty matchup. First pitch to Garcia. Slider that frisbees in for a strike, and it's 0-1. Nick Lofton doubled as a pinch hitter, advanced to third on a flyout. He represents the potential go-ahead run. The 0-1. Fastball high, one ball, one strike on Garcia. He's 1-for-3 today. Jake Bird has only allowed one run in the month of May. That's across 7 1/3 innings. Here's the pitch. Just outside, and the count's now 2-1 on Michael Garcia. And as far as inherited runners go, Bird has inherited now 18 this year. Seven of them have scored. Here's the pitch. Garcia chops it softly towards short. Volpe charges, backhand, stumbles, secures his footing, and throws to first in time for the out. That ends the inning. The Royals get the potential go-ahead run to third base, but fail to score in the bottom of the seventh. No runs a hit, no errors, one left. We go to the eighth at Kauffman Stadium. Royals and Yankees still tied at two.
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3: we're coming to you live from the IBEW Local 124 broadcast booth with the Hall of Famer Denny Matthews, Steve Stewart, and our producer engineer Eric Guthrie. I'm Jake Eisenberg. The Royals and Yankees are tied at two. We go to the top of the eighth inning, and Daniel Lynch the fourth is now on the mound. 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So seven strong innings from Michael Wacha. He allows just two runs on five hits. His fifth consecutive quality start and his ninth in 11 outings.

0: fundamentally sound and smooth. Lynch gets the leadoff man and now faces Aaron Judge. He has faced Judge 9 times in his career. Judge is 2 for 9. That includes a home run. Here's the pitch. Swung out and missed. Then it's 0-1. First pitch changeup from Lynch. A pitch that has been such a weapon for him this season. And in part because his fastball velocity has ticked up a little bit. The 0-1 pitch. Swung out and missed. Then it's 0-2. Lynch went with a slider that time. Lynch has reeled off 5 consecutive scoreless outings. He has been the most consistent reliever out of the Royals' bullpen this season. A 1.66 ERA in 21 appearances. Lynch has struck out 26 and walked just 7 in now 22 innings. The 0-2. Just high. 1-2. Lynch did not miss with that changeup by much. One ball, 2 strikes on the 3-time MVP, Aaron Judge. The pitch outside, and it's 2-2. Judge is 1-for-3 with a double today. He homered yesterday, a walk-off home run. Yankees beat the Rays 2-0. The pitch. Swung on and missed, strike 3. Lynch got Judge to chase a slider in the dirt. 2 up, 2 down for Daniel Lynch the 4th in the top of the 8th inning. He did not throw Judge a single fastball. 3 changeups, 2 sliders. First pitch to Ben Rice. Fastball lifted, left center field. Isaac Collins angles over and back. He makes the grab on the move, and the inning is over. A 1-2-3 top of the 8th inning from Daniel Lynch, the 4th. He needs just 8 pitches to retire the Yankees in order. Bottom of the 8th is next. Royals and Yankees still tied at 2.
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0: Bottom of the 8th inning at Kauffman Stadium. The Royals and Yankees are tied at 2. Both of the Yankee runs came in the top of the 2nd inning. A leadoff homer from Cody Bellinger. And then Anthony Volpe drew a 2-out walk and came around to score after back-to-back singles. The Royals got 1 run in the bottom of the 2nd when Will Warren issued 3 walks to load the bases and Michael Massey delivered a sacrifice fly. The Royals tied the game in the 6th inning on a solo home run by Salvador Perez. The 136th of his career at this ballpark, tied with George Brett for the most ever in Kauffman Stadium history. Bobby Witt Jr. leads off the bottom of the 8th. Right-hander Jake Bird remains on the mound for the Yankees. First pitch. Just inside.

And that's ball one. Witt is 0 for 3 today. A fly out, a ground out, and a strikeout. He takes a deep breath and steps back into the righty batter's box. Bird delivers. Sweeper curls in for a strike, and it's 1-1. Here's the pitch. Witt hammers it down the left field line, headed for the Royals Hall of Fame, and gone! A goer!

0: take a 3-2 lead in the bottom of the eighth inning on a missile from Bobby Witt Jr. His eighth home run of the season. It traveled 432 feet down the left field line and over the fence. Now Bird delivers to Vinny Pasquantino, and the sweeper's high for ball one. That is the kind of superstar swing that he is capable of. Kyle Turner is out of the first base dugout. He's given Clint Bondrak, the home plate umpire, some attention. That last pitch was high and then went off J.C. Ascara's glove and got Bondrak right in the face mask. Glove at all, it was very minimal. And Bondrak is flexing out his jaw a little bit.
1: He is a big human, isn't he?
0: That doesn't mean it doesn't hurt
1: him. No,
0: less.
1: I'm just looking at him with the other umpires. He dwarfs all of them as they all gather around him.
2: Well, that could spoil dinner plans tonight.
0: And the other three umpires have come down to check on Bondrak, make sure he's okay. That could spoil dinner plans tonight. And this is the same crew that the Royals saw in the series against the Mariners. They stuck around for an extra day to alleviate any travel concerns. It'll be a different umpire crew for the second game of this series tomorrow. But rest assured, there's a good number of barbecue spots over at the airport that they could try. Bondrak's fine. Late appearance continues. One ball, no strikes on Vinny Pasquantino. Bird delivers. Sweeper outside. Two balls, no strikes on Vinny Pasquantino. The Royals have taken the lead in the bottom of the eighth inning on a solo homer by Bobby Witt Jr. Royals 3, Yankees 2. The pitch. This is high. Three balls, no strikes. Both teams with five hits. The Royals have two home runs. Bird delivers. Pasquantino takes a fastball for a strike. 3-1. That's a really nice change of pace that the Royals have out-homered the Yankees. That hasn't happened all that often in the last couple of years. Here's the pitch. And it's outside, ball four. Pasquantino takes the walk. And when the Royals were at Yankee Stadium, they got swept. They were outscored 24-6. And they were out-homered 9-2. Different story so far today. Royals 3, Yankees 2, and they've out-homered them 2-1. Mound visit for Jake Bird from Yankees pitching coach Matt Blake. Tyler Tolbert's popped out of the dugout. He's pinch running for Vinny Pasquantino at first base. So Matt Quatrero punches that speed button in the dugout

and see if Tolbert can create some havoc. Salvador Perez steps to the plate. He scored two of the Royals' three runs. He walked and scored in the second. He homered in the sixth. And if Jake Bird hangs a breaking ball, it's not going to stay near home plate for very long. Mound visit over. And here we go. First pitch. Up and in, and Salvi twists out of the way. He barely got out of the way of that sweeper that did not sweep at all. Salvi says he's fine. He doesn't need an extra moment. One ball, no strikes. Jake Bird has poked the bear. Spinning a throw to first, and Tolbert dives back to the bag safely. Tolbert entered the game as a pinch runner yesterday in the eighth inning. He promptly stole second, reached third on a throwing error, and then scored what wound up being an important insurance run. Here's the pitch. Swung on and missed, and it's 1-1. That was a big swing from the Royals captain. The pitch. Sweeper curls over the inner edge, a strike. And it's 1-2 on Salvador Perez. He now has 9 home runs this season and 312 in his major league career. He is now just 5 home runs shy of tying George Brett for the franchise record. He has already tied George Brett for the most home runs in the history of this ballpark. Here's the pitch. Tolbert runs. Fastball down and away. Sidearm throw to second. It's high. Tolbert dives in safely. He holds the bag. A stolen base for Tyler Tolbert. Jazz Chisholm Jr. tried to tag him after Tolbert slid in, thinking that he might disconnect with the base. But Tolbert hung on with the very edge of the toes of his left foot. Now Tolbert's in scoring position. 2-2 on Salvi. Here's the pitch. Bounced straight back. Still 2 balls and 2 strikes. Royals up 3-2. Bottom of the eighth inning. Still nobody out. Here's the pitch. Check swing on a pitch down and away. Appeal to first, and Salvi held. And the count's full. 3 balls and 2 strikes.

0: pitch. Check swing, fastball over the outer edge, called strike three. Salvi did not swing, but the pitch was in the zone, and so Salvi's down looking. One out in the bottom of the eighth inning, and now Aaron Boone comes out of the third base dugout, and he motions to the bullpen with a lefty sidearm motion to denote who he wants down there. That will likely be former Royal lefty Tim Hill, who's been warming up in the bullpen. So Jake Bird exits. And this is, in fact, Tim Hill coming into the ballgame to face Carter Jensen. Runner on second, one out, bottom of the eighth. Royals in front, 3-2.
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2: 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Former Royal Tim Hill is on the mound for the Yankees, side-arming lefty. And Carter Jensen steps to the plate to face him. Runner on second, one out, bottom of the eighth. The Royals lead the Yankees 3-2. The pitch. And then whistles in for a strike. And it's 0-1. Bobby Witt Jr. gave the Royals the lead to begin this inning with a home run down the left field line. The pitch. Jensen slashes it down the left field line, foul, and one hops into the sidewall, and it's quickly 0-2. This is Tim Hill's 26th appearance this season. He struck out 10, walked 5 in his 20 2/3 innings. Well, last year, he inherited more runners than any reliever in baseball. The pitch, swung out and missed, strike 3. Jensen's down swinging, two outs now in the bottom of the eighth. Jack Caglione was due up next, but it's Starling Marte who's grabbed a bat and steps to the plate to pinch hit against the lefty Tim Hill. Now this season, Hill has now inherited 15 runners. Only two of them have scored. Starling Marte steps to the plate. The pitch. That's down and outside. Ball one. Marte is 0 for 5 as a pinch hitter this season. He's been at his most consistent when he's been in the starting lineup. The pitch. Marte chops it toward third. Caballero charges, gloves, and slings to first in time for the out. And that ends the inning. Tim Hill retires both batters he faces to end the bottom of the eighth. But the Royals have taken the lead thanks to a solo home run from Bobby Witt Jr. The Royals are three outs away from a series opening win over the Yankees. We go to the ninth at Kauffman Stadium. Royals 3, Yankees 2.
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2: We go to the ninth inning at Kauffman Stadium, and Lucas Ercig is on the mound for the save. The Royals lead the Yankees 3-2 after Bobby Witt Jr.'s go-ahead home run in the bottom of the eighth inning. And a bunch of defensive changes behind Lucas. Salvador Perez is now the first baseman. He'd been the DH, so the Royals have lost their DH.

0: Lofton remains at second with Bobby Witt Jr. at short and Michael Garcia at third. Still Isaac Collins in left and Lane Thomas in center. And Tyler Tolbert is now in right field. Carter Jensen does the catching. Cody Bellinger leans off for the Yankees with Paul Goldschmidt and Jazz Chisholm Jr. behind him. Royals 3, Yankees 2, top of the ninth at Kauffman Stadium. Hirsig delivers. Bellinger chops it to the right side. Lofton gloves. Tosses to first. One pitch, one out for Lucas Hirsig. And Denny, that is exactly what Lucas Hirsig needs after he threw 32 pitches in an inning yesterday.
1: Yeah, that was not the plan, but that's the way it worked out. 32 pitches, which makes you wonder what's left for today. And I'm sure that Cuchero is wondering the same thing.
0: McHugh was asked this morning about Lucas's availability today. First pitch to Goldschmidt. A little bit low, ball one. McHugh at the time, and not yet had the chance to check in with Lucas, who was out and throwing before today's game, but said that he felt that he would probably be available. The 1-0 pitch. In for a strike, it's 1-1.
1: Yeah, and it's not the first time in the history of baseball that a pitcher, a relief pitcher, has been asked to go back-to-back after throwing a lot of pitches in his initial.
0: Not in the slightest the first time. The 1-1. Swung on and missed. It's 1-2. Excellent slider from Hirsig. I asked you this morning if there was a sense of yesterday knocking off some rust for Hirsig after he hadn't pitched in a week. Gave up 3 runs on 4 hits. The pitch. Broken bat flare. It plops on the ground. Shallow short. Witt Jr. Barehand pickup. And the throw to first is not in time. So Goldschmidt's bat explodes. And he winds up with an infield gift. Potential tying run at first for the Yankees. And Aaron Boone immediately inserts a pinch runner, Max Schumann. We pause 10 seconds for station ID on the Royals Baseball Network.
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0: We're coming to you live from the IBEW Local 124 broadcast booth. With Denny, Stu, and Eric, I'm Jake. We're in the top of the ninth. Royals on top of the Yankees, 3-2. Runner on first with one out. Lucas Hirsig faces Jazz Chisholm Jr. He's 0-for-2 with a walk today. Spin it and throw to first. Salvi picks it. Tag late. Schumann just got back safely. Had that throw been more on target, Schumann might have been out. He just entered as a pinch runner for Paul Goldschmidt. Here's the pitch. Chisholm laces it just past Salvi down the right field line. Tolbert scoops it up. Schumann goes first to third. Chisholm's trying to go to second. The throw-in's cut off. Jazz Chisholm safe at second base. And the Yankees have runners on second and third with only one out. And that ball did not get past Salvi by much. He was playing in after releasing from the bag. He was holding on Max Schumann. Had he been playing back, he would have been able to get a glove on it, but because of the runner on first, he was forced to play closer to the cutout of the grass. Anthony Volpe is the batter, and the Royals infield meets on the mound. One run game, top of the ninth, Royals 3, Yankees 2. The Royals have not beaten the Yankees in quite some time. Have lost 10 straight in the regular season against the Yankees. And it's 11 in a row if you include the postseason in 2024. Now Chisholm's getting some attention between the second and third base bag. He's grabbing at the back of his right ankle. And now looks like he's taking off his cleat. No, he's still just stretching. But he's kind of hobbling between the bases. And now he flashes a double thumbs up and says he's fine. And the Royals have not beaten the Yankees since

0: October 7th of 2024, game two of the division series. That was at Yankee Stadium. Infield in. First pitch to Volpe. Fastball in for strike one. And the last time the Royals beat the Yankees in the regular season was September 10th of 2024. That was also at Yankee Stadium. Merceg delivers. Volpe fouls it straight back 0-2. The last time the Royals beat the Yankees here, June 13th of 2024. That was before Lucas Erceg ever wore a Royals uniform. He's trying to close it out. The 0-2. Low and outside. One ball, two strikes on Anthony Volpe. Royals 3, Yankees 2. Top of the ninth inning. Runners on second and third with only one out. Here's the pitch. Changeup laced in a left fielder, base hit. Schumann scores. Chisholm rounds third. Collins throws home. Garcia cuts it off. He throws to second. Volpe's tagged out before he tries to get in a rundown. But the Yankees have taken the lead on a two-run single by Anthony Volpe. And the Royals, who were two outs away from a win in the top of the ninth, now trail 4-3. Merceg got the first out of the inning on one pitch. And then he jammed Paul Goldschmidt so much that he broke his bat. First pitch to J.C. Ascara over the outer edge, strike one. But Goldschmidt wound up with an infield hit because of a soft flare with the broken bat. And Chisholm's double put two in scoring position. The 0-1. Check swing roller, third base side, hugs the lip of the grass, it stays fair, Ascara's safe, and that's the way that this inning is gone. Every bounce and every roll. It just seems to have gone the Yankees' way. So Ascara has a three-hit day, and the latest an infield hit. He's at first with two outs for Jose Caballero. Erceg delivers. That's low for ball one. So Erceg is allowed two runs on four consecutive hits. He's now thrown 13 pitches. And this, a day after, he threw 32 pitches. Erceg delivers. And Caballero pops it up, right side. Nick Lofton calls for it on the infield dirt. He makes the grab, and the inning is over. But the damage is done. Not only have the Royals failed to keep the Yankees off the board, but they've given up the lead. The Yankees scored two runs on four hits in the top of the ninth inning. There were no errors, one left on base. We go to the bottom of the ninth. The Royals are down to their final three outs, now trailing the Yankees 4-3.
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3: Bottom of the ninth inning, the Royals now trail 4-3 after the Yankees scored two runs in the top of the ninth inning. Urseg got the first out of the inning on one pitch, and then he shattered Paul Goldschmidt's bat. But Goldschmidt wound up with an infield single after a soft flare landed on the infield grass at shortstop, and that set the stage for the rest of the inning. Salvador Perez had to hold the runner on at first, Max Schumann, so he was playing in. Jazz Chisholm Jr. stroke one just past him for a double. And then with second and third and one out, Anthony Volpe delivered a single into left field to put the Yankees in front. Isaac Collins, Nick Lofton, and Lane Thomas are due up in the bottom of the ninth against right-hander David Bednar. Here's the pitch. In for a strike, and it's 0-1. Bednar has 11 saves in 13 tries this season. That includes a save against the Royals and the Bronx back in April. Here's the pitch. Collins swings and misses. It's quickly 0-2. Max Schumann, who pinch ran, remains in the game in left field. Cody Bellinger now plays first base for the Yankees. Bednar delivers. Down and in. One ball and two strikes on Isaac Collins. He's 0-2 with a walk today. Here's the pitch. Collins chops it to the right side. Chisholm scoots back. Fields on the outfield grass. Sidearms to first. In time for the out. One away. And the Royals are down to their final two outs. If there's any consolation, well, the top of the ninth started with a ground out to the second baseman. Maybe the Royals can find some similar magic and luck. Nick Lofton had a bloop double as a pinch hitter back in the seventh. Bednar delivers. Lofton hits it shallow center field. Chisholm's behind the second base bag, and he makes the catch. And now there are two outs. And Lane Thomas steps to the plate as the Royals' last hope. Well, the Royals trailed 2-0 after the top of the second. They scratched a run across in the second, tied it in the sixth, took the lead in the eighth. First pitch to Thomas. In for a strike, and it's 0-1. Bobby Witt Jr. gave the Royals the lead with a home run in the eighth inning. And that seemed like the spark to light the flame of a comeback win against the Yankees. The pitch. That's low, 1-1. Well, the Royals have had momentum since Stephen Kolek's complete game shutout on Saturday. Then scored 8 runs to clinch a series win over the Mariners yesterday. Low and outside. 2-1 on Thomas. And the Royals need some more mojo and another comeback to avoid a disappointing loss to start the week. Here's the pitch. Flipped foul into the backstop netting. It's 2-2, and the Royals are down to their final strike. Bednar's on the middle of the mound. He peers in and comes set at the chest. The 2-2 pitch. Fastball high, and the count's now full. 3 balls and 2 strikes.

count with two outs on Lane Thomas. The payoff pitch. Thomas rolls it foul, third base side, and we'll do it again at 3-2. Michael Wacha delivered seven innings of two-run ball.

0: Ball. Daniel Lynch, the fourth, delivered a 1-2-3 top of the eighth. The Royals were two outs away, but could not close the door. Bednar delivers. Fastball outside, ball four. The Royals are not done yet. Potential tying run at first base. And Michael Garcia steps to the plate. Garcia's one for four today. Slightly closed stance from the right side. The Yankees infield is back and shaded to the left. First pitch to Garcia. Fastball over the low outside corner. Called strike one. A heater at 97. Bobby Witt Jr. waits on deck. Does he get another chance for another big swing? The 0-1. Garcia rolls it toward third base. Caballero charges, gloves, throws on the run to first. It's in time, and the ball game is over. The Royals go from two outs away from a win to a series opening loss. The Yankees score two runs in the top of the ninth inning, and the Royals lose by a final score of 4-3. Michael Wacha delivered a quality start, seven innings of two-run ball. Both Salvador Perez and Bobby Witt Jr. hit impactful solo home runs, but it wasn't enough this afternoon, and the Royals dropped the opener to the Yankees. The Royals are now 22-32 on the season, while the Yankees improve to 32-22. Final score, Yankees 4, Royals 3. We're back to Kauffman Stadium right after this.
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5: Banged into deep right center field. It's at the fence.
0: That's an opposite field homer for Salvador Perez. A liner into the right field seats.
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0: And the Royals have hung a 10 spot on the board.
5: Royals have bombarded the former Cy Young Award winner.
6: Swing and a miss. 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
5: Steps on the bag. 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
0: Welcome back to Kauffman Stadium. The Royals lose to the Yankees today by a final score of 4-3. We have the Hall of Famer Denny Matthews, Steve Stewart, and our producer-engineer Eric Guthrie. I'm Jake Eisenberg. Denny, it seemed as though the Royals had that bit of magic that you need for a tight win against a tough opponent when Bobby Witt Jr. hit that go-ahead home run in the eighth inning, but the Yankees scored two in the ninth. And the Royals can't summon that same magic in the bottom of the ninth inning. And you look back over the course of this game, and in a one-run loss, you always look toward missed opportunities. In the bottom of the second inning, the Royals had the bases loaded with one out and only scored one run on a sacrifice fly. And then had a chance to add on in the seventh inning with a runner on second base and only one out and failed to score. And you look up at the box score, and the Royals were 0-for-7 with runners in scoring position, and those opportunities came back to haunt him a little bit.
9: Yeah, and it looked like it

0: was in the cards when Whit homered. You just had that feeling. But I'm just curious, do you have any idea of how many times I have had, since 1969, how many times I have had to endure a Yankee comeback against the Royals? Now, granted, the Royals have done pretty well against the Yankees through the years, but my goodness, there have been so many games to witness between these two teams like we just saw.
1: And there have been a lot, especially lately. The Royals have now lost 12 straight to the Yankees going back to the division series in 2024. And those division series games felt a lot like this one that we just saw. They were close games. They were back and forth games, often decided by one swing or one moment. And in the top of the ninth inning, Lucas Erceg takes the mound, and we had wondered whether or not he would even be available today, having thrown 32 pitches yesterday. He's not the first pitcher to throw back-to-back days after that kind of a pitch count the day before. But yesterday, he did give up 3 runs on 4 hits in his 32 innings, and you thought maybe it's shaking off some rust after having not pitched for a week. And the Yankees did get a couple of infield bleeders against him, but they also got the big hit against him.
0: Yeah, we wondered aloud whether or not that would have an effect in it. It did. I don't think there's any doubt about that. But I mentioned they were wondering the same thing in the Royals dugout. Well, now we know. But a typical Royals-Yankees game. And again, I hearken back to the years when these two teams are going out at hammer and tong. And in the late 70s, when the Royals and the Yankees played in the postseason 3 straight years, those were great games. But people forget how good the regular season games were between the Royals and the Yankees. You talk about intensity. My goodness. Let's hear from Royals manager Matt Quatrero.
2: How that transpired in the ninth. What were the emotions like after that one?
3: Yeah, I mean, it sucks. I mean, there's no other way to put it. They beat us in the ninth. Obviously, Bobby, huge swing. Salvi, huge swing. There were tons of good things that happened during the game, and it's unfortunate that that's the way it ended, but sometimes you get beat.
2: Did you see from our side in the ninth?
3: Threw the ball well. I mean, come on, that ball that Goldschmidt hit, you know, it was 50 feet. You know, it's just unfortunate that that's the way it started. He gets 2 strikes on Volpe. You got to give him credit. You know, 2-strike slider down and away, gets a base hit on it.
2: But the batted ball, blocked it. The lack of luck from yesterday,
3: to
2: see that today as well with him.
3: What did we see today?
2: Yeah, just them putting the ball in play against him.
3: We get a first pitch out, you get, you know, the blown up bat for a single. Chisholm, you know, reaches out and hits, I guess, an off speed pitch that he pulls through the hole. You know, didn't go our way.
4: What'd you make of Michael Wacha just navigating that lineup too?
3: It was awesome. You know, give up 2 runs, gives up the homer on a first pitch, and then pitches seven innings of 2-run ball against that team. Gives us a great chance to win. He's incredible.
4: In his last start, you mentioned his curveball was very sharp. Did you see, they noticed the same thing today?
3: Not as much with the curveball today. No, it was more fastball, changeup, you know, occasional slider and cutter.
2: Do you feel like he settled down after that second inning a little bit longer?
3: I thought he was in control, you know, composure the whole time. He got out of some jams. I mean, we had the first and third double play. Got the pop-up with the guy on third, first pitch from Bellinger. So he had to navigate some stuff, but he never looked like he was, you know, flustered.
2: Can you say about Salvi, a ton of milestones on that one swing?
3: Yeah, I mean, anytime, I mean, that's why I believe in the guy. I mean, look what he's doing. I mean, he's done it for a lot longer than I've been here, and he, you know, he doesn't hang his head when things aren't going his way. He doesn't pout. He keeps working. And to tie George at anything is remarkable. And to, you know, whatever the record was with Pudge, that was another Hall of Famer. You know, so he keeps racking these things up. But more so than anything, he's helping us, trying to help us win games, and he can still do it.
5: Was there any hesitation going to Erceg in the ninth after throwing 30-plus pitches yesterday?
3: No.
2: And then with Bobby's swing in the eighth, just for him to obviously puts you guys up, but what did you see on that?
3: That was probably one of the most purely hit balls down the line that I've ever seen. I don't know how far it went or any of that stuff, but it looked like a driver leaving the tee box. I mean, he pulled his hands in, and I got the barrel to it and crushed it.
4: Daniel Lynch in the eighth facing Judge there. Just that sequence,

0: how confident were you in that matchup and to see him deliver like he did?
1: Yeah, not just Judge, but he's at the top of their order. You know, guys that are really doing a good job. You know, Rice has been one of the better hitters in the league. So for him to navigate those three guys as efficiently as he did was awesome. And he's built a lot of confidence. He really made quality pitches throughout that inning.
2: Matt, how hard or how easy is it to make that decision to put in Tyler for Vinny in that situation to run?
1: Yeah, I mean, we're going for a run there. We're trying to add on for the exact reason of what ended up happening. You know, I mean, you try to get away from a team as much as you can. And obviously, we love Tyler to steal. You know, we didn't end up punching the run across, but, you know, to me, that was a no-brainer.
2: Including with considering what Vinny might be able to do in the field when he.
1: Yeah, I mean, we considered all of that, you know, and it's absolutely.
0: Did you feel like it was a missed opportunity there in the second inning, get the three walks in on bases and only to just get one punch to cross?
1: Yeah, we'd like more than that, but you get something going there. I mean, you get take what you can get. I mean, clearly we would like five in that inning, but it didn't materialize. But Massey put a good swing on that for the sack fly. Just that's all we got.
3: Thank you. And so the Yankees take game one of the three-game series. Two teams will go at it again tomorrow night and on Wednesday night, and both games will start at 6:40 p.m. Till then, Denny Matthews, good afternoon from Kauffman Stadium. And now Jake has the totals.
4: All right, Denny, first for the New York Yankees. Four runs, nine hits, no errors, five left on base. The Yankees were 2-for-7 with runners in scoring position. They had one home run today. That came from Cody Bellinger leading off the top of the second inning. It was Bellinger's seventh home run of the season. For the Kansas City Royals, three runs, five hits, no errors, seven left on base, and the Royals went 0-for-7 with runners in scoring position. The Royals hit two home runs today. Salvador Perez hit a solo homer in the sixth inning. It was his ninth home run of the season and the 312th of his major league career, and also the 136th of his career at Kauffman Stadium, tying George Brett for the most in the history of this ballpark. Bobby Witt Jr. hit a solo home run to lead off the eighth inning. It was Witt's eighth home run of the season. The winning pitcher winds up as former Royal lefty Tim Hill, who was the pitcher of record. Hill is now 2-2, and Lucas Erceg takes the loss. He falls to 3-2. He now has four blown saves this season. David Bednar earns the save, his 12th of the year, with a scoreless bottom of the ninth inning. This ballgame took 2 hours and 28 minutes, and the attendance, 26,162. With the loss, the Royals are now 22-32, back to 10 games below 500. The Yankees are now 10 games over 500 at 32-22. Again, the final score this afternoon, it's the New York Yankees 4 and the Kansas City Royals 3. Stay tuned. Our postgame coverage continues right after this on the Royals Baseball Network.
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1: So the Yankees score two in the top of the ninth. They beat the Royals today 4-3. We check scores around the Central Division on this Memorial Day. The White Sox have had a nice start to their season. They get another win today at home. They had 30,000 on the south side of Chicago. They get home runs from Murakami and from Drew Romo, their catcher. For Murakami, his 18th on the year. And the White Sox beat the Twins today by a 2-1 final score. Washington is at Cleveland. Washington has gotten a couple of first-inning homers. James Wood and Curtis Meade have both homered. Washington up 3-0 as they play in the first inning at Cleveland. Cleveland has won 11 of their last 13, but Washington winning early there. Detroit has Memorial Day off. They ended an 8-game losing streak, winning the second game of a doubleheader last evening in Baltimore. But even with that win, Detroit has lost 16 of their last 19. They are not playing baseball today. And here was the Yankees with a 4-3 win over the Royals. We're back to Kauffman Stadium in a moment on the Royals Baseball Network.
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1: Here's the pitch. Witt hammers it down the left field line. Headed.

0: The Royals take a 3-2 lead in the bottom of the eighth inning on a missile from Bobby Witt Jr.
1: Very bright moment in the bottom of the eighth as the Royals took that 3-2 lead, but Anthony Volpe spoiled the party, driving in two of the base hit in the top of the ninth, and the Yankees hang on for a 4-3 win, so they take the opener of this three-game series. This is the only matinee of the series. We have night games both tomorrow night and Wednesday. 6:40 starts. Tomorrow's the Pasquatch bobblehead, the Vinny Pasquantino bobblehead, so get here early to pick that up tomorrow night. As Bailey Falter, we're told, the lefty, will be the Royals' starting pitcher tomorrow evening. Cam Schlittler will go for New York. So 6:40 the next two nights before the Royals hit the road. Get your tickets, royals.com. We hope to see you here for Royals baseball against the Yankees. And the Royals have had trouble against them. Maybe tomorrow will be the day they can beat the Yankees. Maybe the next 2 days. We will see. But again, royals.com. Get your tickets for that. Tomorrow we'll be on the air at 6 o'clock with the Bob Allen Ford pregame show. 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For Denny Matthews, Jake Eisenberg, and our producer-engineer, Eric Guthrie, Steve Stewart saying so long from Kauffman Stadium.
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4: 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Ample sunshine expected this afternoon with daytime highs approaching 84. Winds out of the south, 8 to 15 miles an hour. Clear skies tonight. Lows dip down to about 59. Daytime highs approaching 84. Tomorrow, sunshine mixed with clouds at times. Chance of thunderstorms Wednesday and Thursday. I'm staff meteorologist Derek Height. Currently 84.
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6: 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Hope you're doing well. Right now we have Styx. Fooling yourself.

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0: Phil Collins in Take Me Home. And we got a big update from Phil Collins just a few days back. So he said he will not be performing at the Rock and Roll Hall of Fame induction ceremony this year. And Phil is going in as a solo artist, so he's not going to perform there. But he did say he would contemplate future live performances. And his quote was, "I'm healthier now than I have been for quite a while." And yeah, last we heard from Phil Collins, he didn't want to perform at all because his health was making it too much of a challenge. So now at least the door is open. So that's good news from Phil Collins.
1: St. Joseph, Bethany, Albany, and all of Northwest Missouri. This is Classic Rock 100.1 KKWK.

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8: Let's take a look at your closings at our O'Port. July corn up 1 at 463 and a quarter, September up 1 and a quarter at 469 and 3 quarters, December up 1 and a half at 486 and a half. July soybeans up 2 and a quarter at 1196 and a half, August up 1 and a half at 1195, November up 1 at 1187 and 3 quarters. July Chicago wheat down 1 and a quarter at 646 and a quarter, September down 1 and 3 quarters at 659 and a quarter, December down 1 and 3 quarters at 679. June live cattle up 15 cents at 249.30, August up 25 cents at 239.60, October down 22 cents at 230.72. August feeder cattle down 667 at 349.85, September down 647 at 346.90, October down 6 at 343.62. June lean hogs up 62 cents at 95.75, July up 37 cents at 140, August down 15 cents at 100.07. With this

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That's our fault. Classic Rock lives here on Northwest Missouri.

Today is Memorial Day. Take a moment to reflect on the men and women of the armed forces who paid the ultimate sacrifice for the freedoms we enjoy today. They are the true American heroes.

0: Hello America from Def Leppard. Part of our in-memory theme to honor the fallen on Memorial Day, which is a very important thing. You know, whether people made that sacrifice recently or 150 years ago in the Civil War or any time throughout our nation's history, they're a part of creating and defending and protecting this nation, this thing that we're all a part of called America. And so the people we honor today are people who deserve our gratitude eternally. And that's why we have Memorial Day. 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
6: 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Clear skies tonight with lows around 59. Winds out of the south, 5 to 10 miles an hour. Tomorrow, 84. Lows level off around 59 tomorrow night, partly cloudy. 84 Wednesday, with a chance of thunderstorms. 83 Thursday, chance for storms continues. I'm Staff Meteorologist Derek Height. Currently 82.

0: top with Pearl Necklace. And the Star Wars Mandalorian and Grogu movie, the reactions are all over the place as far as how successful it is. So half the articles about it say that it is a colossal failure for Disney and Star Wars, a box office bomb from which the series may never recover. And then the other half of the articles are saying Star Wars is back, baby. 100 mil opening weekend. So I don't know what to make of it. Apparently, this Star Wars movie is like an ink blot test for entertainment writers. It's either the biggest flop of all time or a huge success.
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0: Jared Skinner with Sweet Home Alabama. I did not sleep well yesterday. I was having the dead air nightmare. So I was having a dream that I was driving into work and I was listening to the station. And then there was dead air and it was my fault because I wasn't here and I was late. And then I was rushing to get here and I got pulled over. It was this whole saga. Although I guess in some ways I'm fortunate because some people have horrific nightmares. My nightmare is of silence. But to me, horrific.
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you're not going to believe this. We just found out that aliens have been receiving our radio signals for years, which means they've been listening to rock and roll for some time now. And that's how we know they're cool. Northwest Missouri's Classic Rock. Classic Rock 100.1 KKWK.